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What a treat this morning when I was having my coffee, flipping through the channels, landed on NBC, Willie Geist interviewing Mick Jagger, who I got to tell you, still phenomenal. Next week and on the show, Willie interviews Keith Richards and the new album, Foreign Tongues, that comes out on July 10th. Big 105.9.

Not sure if I believe this story from Kid Rock. In a recent interview, he claimed he used to be Tom Petty's weed dealer back in the day, that he delivered the stuff to the rock legend when he was in town. It's Big 105.9.

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Big 105.9, no doubt, has sold out their Vegas residency at the Sphere. I would not be surprised if they add some more dates so the rest of us could go see it.

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0: I'm wondering if you agree with this. Chick-fil-A, once again, our favorite fast food stop for chicken. I'm going to have to say, yeah, I think so too. It's Big 105.9. Hi there, Jody. And this is according to YouGov's latest poll. And it does show that Chick-fil-A number one, KFC coming in at number two. Now, the poll also ranked Five Guys first in the burger category. Pizza Hut topped the pizza list. And Taco Bell grabbed the first place when we're talking tacos.
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Rocking your Sunday night, Big 105.9. Sharon and Jack Osbourne once again defending their AI plans for Ozzy. Jack saying the idea to create a hologram of Ozzy will be tasteful and innovative. We'll have to wait and see about that.

Ameren Bank Arena in Sunrise will host, well, three more free World Cup watch parties, giving us a chance to cheer on our favorite team together. And the Panthers, they built in this international-inspired menu for the occasion. USA play again tomorrow. 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

0: 1 week from today, we'll be celebrating Father's Day. Big 105.9. 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

I'm not sure about weddings, but I know a lot of babies will be born. Experts say the birth rate absolutely will increase with the World Cup. And there's a UK medical journal found that major sporting tournaments like the World Cup are associated with increased birth rates due to couples celebrating together. It's Big 105.9.

Amazing win for the New York Knicks last night. First NBA championship in 53 years. I mean, I used to watch the Knicks with my dad. Big parade happening in New York on Thursday. It's Big 105.9.

0: World Cup is underway. Did you hear about the concession stand prizes? It's big, 105.9. Hi there, it's Jody. When the World Cup kicked off last week in Mexico, it was like sticker shock at the concession stands. All right, so bottled water went for $4.50, a Coca-Cola priced at about $9. 24-ounce beer selling for nearly $17. And for fans who want to eat three tacos, they cost $14.
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many good shows headed into the area, and we're sending you to see Andrew Dice Clay. That's at the Broward Center in September. Paul Castronovo's show, of course, has those tickets, and you could win it tomorrow morning when you play Florida Man or Not at 8:05. One of our favorite bands from Florida, Skynyrd, headed here next month. They're playing in West Palm in July. It's Big 105.9.

0: It's one of my favorites from Skynyrd.
1: 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If you're a Green Day fan, get ready for the movie Nimrod's Green Day comedy coming to theaters August 14th. It does include Green Day performances done especially for the flick. It's Big 105.9.

0: Congrats, Knicks Nation. I mean, there are so many of us transplanted New Yorkers here in South Florida. Though I have lived here most of my life, I was born and raised in New York. Hi, it's Jody and New York just off the chain. Big championship victory parade that happens on Thursday. And last week in New York, Jimi Hendrix, he was honored. The city's West 8th Street has been renamed, love this, Jimi Hendrix Way on what would have been his 83rd birthday. Street sign, you can find it just down the street from Electric Lady Studios. That's in the Village.
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So much excitement. Bayfront Park has been off the chain all weekend for the watch parties. And tomorrow we have a match right here at Hard Rock Stadium, though it will be called Miami Stadium for the World Cup. Match tomorrow starts at 6 p.m. Expect tons of traffic in that area. 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

Congrats to the New York Knickerbockers. That's their name. I mean, I used to watch them with my dad. First championship win in 53 years. Big victory parade that's happening on Thursday. Wish I can get to New York for that. Did you hear about Patrick Mahomes' new deal? Yeah, it is valued at more than $500 million, according to ESPN, keeps Mahomes under contract through 2033. I mean, he's only 30 years old. It's Big 105.9 with you too.

I feel like I can't even leave the house without blowing through hundreds. Just doing some errands, going to the grocery store. We're hooking you up with $2,500 cash. This is in honor of America's 250th. It's the 250K USA giveaway. You get the money. Just hang with us. First keyword, you could win tomorrow morning when it plays at 8 here on Big 105.9.

0: Thanks so much for staying up late with us tonight. Big 105.9. Hey, it's Jody inviting you to join us on Saturday. It is Doc Reno's 9th annual. I can't believe it's the 9th one already. South Florida Wings Fest, Margate Sports Complex on Saturday. 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

Rockin' Sunday Night, Big 105.9. If you wake up early tomorrow morning, you could score tickets to see Voyage, the Music of Journey. It's coming to the Parker in December. Play the pop quiz at 6:35 to win. And Journey will be here sunrise in October. It's Big 105.9.

I was just reading this funny story about Dave Grohl, who has had his fair share of great ideas in the past, but one never got off the ground. He says he wanted to share his leftover riffs from albums with other musicians. He says he could have started a website called SpareRiffs.com. I love it. Basically, it would be a free service. 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

0: Favorite chicken spot? I mean, there are so many. I feel like it's hard to choose. Big 105.9. Hi there, it's Jody. Well, YouGov is out with their latest poll, and it shows that Chick-fil-A, once again, is America's favorite chicken chain, with KFC coming in number 2, Popeyes 3, Raising Cane's number 4. This poll also ranked Five Guys first in burger joints, and Pizza Hut topped the list for pizza.
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Not sure if I believe his story that Kid Rock used to be Tom Petty's weed dealer. That's what Kid Rock came forward and said last week. And it's not that I don't believe that Petty smoked weed. I don't believe that his dealer was Kid Rock. Maybe it's just me. It's Judy and Big 105.9 with REM.

Well, the rain stayed away for most of the weekend. That was good. Babe 105.9, Robert Plant heading out on tour. Yeah, here in the U.S. this fall, but I just checked the schedule. No Florida dates whatsoever. It's Big 105.9.

September, the Green Day movie Nimrods, a Green Day comedy, which looks hilarious, in theaters August 14th. Number one at the box office this weekend, of course, it was Spielberg's Disclosure Day. 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

0: time around Hard Rock Stadium. Well, tomorrow it will be called Miami Stadium for the World Cup. Match starts tomorrow at 6. And wake up with the Paul Castronovo Show tomorrow morning. Play Florida Man or not. That's at 8:05. You could score your tickets to see Andrew Dice Clay coming to the Broward Center in September. Have a great week. 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
21: 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I'm Tracy V. Wilson.
22: And I'm Holly Fry.
21: This is coming out on April Fool's Day. So I wanted to find an episode about some kind of historical hoax or a prank. But with the times that we're living in, not one in which anybody got seriously hurt or killed or otherwise just harmed. And also, I did not want something like the Piltdown Man, which was a scientific hoax that led some researchers, at least, just down the wrong path to wrong conclusions for years. And then it helped erode the public's trust in science and scientists when that hoax was exposed. So I didn't want anything with consequences like that. We talked about the Piltdown Man in an episode that we ran as a Saturday classic back in January of 2022. Today's hoax did lead people astray a little bit, but in a way that was fairly localized, not so much fallout. It was called the Pompey Stone.
22: The Pompey Stone was unearthed on the farm of Philo Cleveland, who lived in Onondaga County, New York. He lived in Watervale. That's an area between the towns of Manlius and Pompey. And those two towns were really interconnected, and various accounts put Cleveland's farm in one or the other of them, but really situated in the middle. All of this is about 15 miles or 24 kilometers southeast of Syracuse. Coincidentally, Pompey is just a few miles east of Cardiff, New York, home to the Cardiff Giant, which would become one of the most sensational archaeological hoaxes in U.S. history after its purported discovery in 1869.
21: So in 1820 or 1821, Philo Cleveland was cutting down trees and digging up rocks to expand a meadow on his farm. And toward the end of the day, one day, he used an iron bar to turn a large stone out of some damp ground. He was tired by this point, so once he'd pried up this stone, he leaned against a nearby stump to rest with his hands on the top of the bar. While he was resting, his eyes sort of fell on the stone that he had just turned over, and he noticed that it seemed to have some letters or markings on it. He did not really think much of this, and after he got up again, he put the stone on top of the pile of rocks that he had dug up earlier in the day.
22: A few days passed before he got back out there, and in the meantime, it had rained. The rain had washed the dirt off of this stone, making the markings on it a lot more obvious. The stone was about 14 inches long by 12 inches wide and 8 inches thick. That's about 36 by 30 by 20 centimeters. In the center, there was an engraving that looked like a sketch of a snake climbing a tree. There was a phrase or a name partly on one side of the tree and partly on the other, and it looked like Leo de El On, almost like Leo de Leon with a period after Leo and a letter missing from Leon. So on the bottom left was a Roman numeral 6 that's made up of the capital letters VI and the number 1520. And on the bottom right was a large X, which in some interpretations was meant to be a cross, and that was next to some kind of indistinct shape. If you look at photographs of this stone today, the inscription doesn't quite look like that, because at some point after this, some unknown person altered it.
0: So this etching, this carving, whatever you want to call it, it was interesting enough that Cleveland invited some of his neighbors to look at it. And then eventually he took the stone over to a nearby blacksmith shop. For about the next 6 months, people would stop by the shop and they would take a look at this stone. In the words of Henry Rowe Schoolcraft, who wrote one of the earlier printed accounts of this, quote, "It was not uncommon for some of them to take a horse nail or old file and scrape the cracks, seams, and carvings till all the parts of the inscription were freed from dirt."
22: The stone was eventually taken from Watervale to Manlius, where it remained for about a year. And during that time, in Schoolcraft's words, it was, quote, "visited by several gentlemen of science, most of whom were disposed to admit that it was genuine." He doesn't say who these gentlemen of science were or how they made this determination, and neither does anyone else who mentions them. Eventually, the stone was given to the State Museum of the Albany Institute, now known as the Albany Institute of History and Art.
0: I like how there's just these mysterious gentlemen of science.
22: Just some dudes came by. They were credentialed. It's fine. Don't ask questions.
0: They all said it was legit. About 20 years passed between the stone's reported discovery and the first description of it in writing that I was able to find. That was in the 1841 Historical Collections of the State of New York, containing a general collection of the most interesting facts, traditions, biographical sketches, anecdotes, etc., relating to its history and antiquities, with geographical descriptions of every township in the state, illustrated by 230 engravings. That was by John W. Barber and Henry Howe. These two men wrote a lot of books like this. Just the title of it reminds me of the kinds of books that you would find in a touristy gift shop. The books about like the state or local history and lore. Barber had already written and illustrated books on the city of New Haven, the states of Massachusetts and Connecticut, and the whole region of New England, New York, and New Jersey before this book came out. And he also wrote other similar books after this one came out. Howe was a collaborator on some of Barber's books and also wrote a number of similar history books of his own. Barber also wrote religious works like The Bible Looking Glass and The Picture Preacher, some of which Howe contributed to.
22: Barber and Howe's source for the story of the Pompey Stone was an unpublished history manuscript written by someone they call the Reverend Mr. Adams. That was the Reverend John Watson Adams, who worked as a school teacher in Manlius before being ordained and installed as a pastor of First Presbyterian Church in Syracuse. Adams died in 1850, so it's possible that Barber and Howe met him while researching this book. It's possible that they also talked about the Pompey Stone with locals.
0: Barber and Howe described this stone as being part of the archaeological landscape of the area. Quote, "In the cultivation of the lands lying upon the Onondaga Creek, innumerable implements of war and husbandry have been found, scattered over a territory of 4 or 5 miles in length. Swords, gun barrels, gun locks, bayonets, balls, axes, hoes, etc. have been found. A stone was found in the town of Pompey, now in the Albany Museum, about 14 inches long by 12 broad and 8 inches in thickness. It has in the center a figure of a tree with a serpent climbing it, with the following inscription on each side." And then it just kind of renders those letters as text.
22: Barber and Howe offered this explanation for how to interpret the inscription. Quote, "We have here the true chronology of the pontificate of Leo X and probably the year in which the inscriptions were made. The inscriptions may be translated Leo X, by the grace of God, 8th year of his pontificate, 1520. This stone was doubtless designed as a sepulchral monument. LS signified the initials of the person buried, the cross, that he was a Catholic, and the inverted U, some other emblem which is now in a great measure effaced. What Barbara and Howe describe as an inverted U, other sources have interpreted as the letter N.
0: Barber and Howe went on to say, quote, Mr. Adams considers that it is not incredible that this stone was carved by a Spaniard on or near the spot near which it was found. Florida was discovered by the Spaniards as early as 1502. Possibly some adventurers of this nation, allured by the story of a lake at the north whose bottom was lined with silver, the salt at Salina Springs, traversed this region in pursuit of their darling object. One of the number dying here, the survivor or survivors, may have placed this monument over his remains.
22: These were the first of many people to publish work about the stone, and we'll get to more after a sponsor break.
1: Can't get enough about the recent Louvre jewelry heist? 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
2: He has a flat, rectangular object tucked under his arm. Some beloved piece of art now victim to the night. He darts out of the shattered front doors, hops on the moped, and off he goes.
1: At Ridiculous Crime, stealing gems in broad daylight is right up our alley. 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
2: They have all these duffel bags out on the floor, and they're just throwing in gold bars, rough and polished diamonds. Oh. They broke into 126 of 160 boxes.
3: Oh, damn.
2: Yeah. 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
0: Decades, people seem to just take for granted that the Pompey Stone was a genuine 16th century relic. In 1847, 6 years after Barber and Howe published their History of New York, geographer, geologist, and ethnologist Henry Rowe Schoolcraft published an edition of his book, Notes on the Iroquois, or Contributions to American History, Antiquities, and General Ethnology. Schoolcraft was born in New York, and his writing career started with accounts of his travels through Missouri and Arkansas. He was appointed a federal Indian agent in 1822, and he married a woman named Jane Johnston, who had both Scots-Irish and Ojibwe heritage. Schoolcraft wrote a number of books about indigenous peoples, culture, and history, including a 6-volume work that was commissioned by Congress.
22: The 1847 edition of Notes on the Iroquois was about 200 pages longer than the one he had published a year before, and it included a section called Antique Inscribed Stone of Manlius. In it, Schoolcraft gave a description of the Pompey Stone and an account of its discovery and what happened to it afterward, which we read a bit from earlier. Schoolcraft's interpretation of the inscription is, quote, by the figure of a serpent climbing a tree, a well-known passage in the Pentateuch is clearly referred to. By the date, the 6th year of the reign of the Roman pontiff, Leo X, has been thought to be denoted. This appears to be probable, less clearly from the inscriptive phrase, Leo de Lon 6, than from the plain date, 1520, being 6 years after this pontiff took the papal chair. So the Pentateuch is the first 5 books of the Christian Bible, and the most well-known passage involving a snake is, of course, the book of Genesis, in which a serpent tempts Eve to eat an apple from the tree of knowledge.
0: The basic assumption, pretty much across the board, was that 1520 was the year that this stone had been carved, and people also assumed that the person who did that carving was Spanish. Schoolcraft walked through some of the proposed explanations for who this person might have been. He said it could not have been someone who arrived with Hernan Cortez, even though Cortez arrived in southeastern Mexico in 1519. Schoolcraft thought Cortez and his force would have just been way too focused on conquering the Aztec Empire to send anybody exploring farther north until after they were done conquering the Aztec capital in 1521.
22: Apparently, Schoolcraft had heard people suggest that the stone could have been carved by someone who arrived with Hernando de Soto. But that was impossible, since de Soto didn't even leave Spain until 1538.
0: Another possibility was that this was somebody who had arrived with Juan Ponce de Leon, who reached Florida in 1513. As we said earlier, part of the inscription looked almost like it said de Leon. Schoolcraft also vaguely suggested that this rock could have been inscribed by somebody associated with Portuguese explorer Gaspar Corte Real, who reached Greenland in 1500 and Canada in 1501. Corte Real disappeared on his return voyage and was presumed lost at sea. His brother mounted an expedition to search for him and disappeared in 1502 and was presumed lost as well.
22: Schoolcraft did not try to pinpoint which of these was most likely to have been the source of the stone, but he offered this general explanation. Quote, if by the prefix of Leo or Lion, a compliment to a brave and hardy explorer was designed to have been expressed, it would have well corresponded with the chivalric character of that age. As a mere historical question, a claim to the discovery of the interior of New York by the Spanish crown might, in this view, find something to base itself on. Schoolcraft then made it clear that the first really concrete evidence of a European presence in the area traced back to the French in the mid-17th century, roughly 150 years after the year inscribed on the stone.
0: 2 years after Schoolcraft published this book, Joshua V.H. Clark of the New York Historical Society wrote about the Pompey Stone in Onondaga, or Reminiscences of Earlier and Later Times, being a series of historical sketches relative to Onondaga with notes on the several towns in the county and Oswego. Clark used the Reverend John Watson Adams' unpublished manuscript as a source for this book, and he also made a couple of references to Schoolcraft's work. His description of the stone and how it was found is extremely similar to Schoolcraft's, even down to the detail of Philo Cleveland being tired and resting against a stump with his hands on top of the bar, and the stone being visited by, quote, gentlemen of science. It is not totally clear whether Clark was paraphrasing Schoolcraft or if both of them were actually paraphrasing Adams, and Schoolcraft just did not mention using Adams as a source.
22: Clark did not doubt that the stone was authentic. In his words, quote, it is not at all probable that Mr. Cleveland or any of the persons who first saw the stone in the field or at the shop could have designed or executed the carvings. Besides, there are many persons now living who would bear testimony to its authenticity. He concluded that the stone might have been a memorial to someone who had died. Quote, it may not appear incredible that a party of Spaniards, either stimulated by the spirit of adventure, or allured by the love of gold, or driven by some rude blast of misfortune, may have visited this region, lost one of their number by death, and erected this rude stone with its simple inscription as a tribute to his memory.
0: In 1851, Ephraim George Squire published Antiquities of the State of New York, being the results of extensive original surveys and explorations with a supplement on the Antiquities of the West. He gave the same basic description of the Pompey Stone and how it was found as the men before him had, saying, quote, there seems to be little doubt that the stone was found as represented, and that it is a genuine remnant of antiquity. Some have supposed that it attests that Ponce de Leon, Narvaez, or some other Spanish adventurer penetrated thus far to the northward during the period of Spanish adventure in Florida. We haven't mentioned Narvaez before this, but we talked about his expedition in North America in our episode on Estevanico in August of last year.
22: In 1863, Buckingham Smith submitted a paper to the American Antiquarian Society, which Society librarian S.F. Haven summarized in his report in the Society's proceedings that year. Tracy was not able to find the actual paper, but according to Haven, Smith called the stone a, quote, well-authenticated relic, and suggested that the inscription may have been abbreviating the phrase Leo Decimus Pontifex Maximus, or Leo X, Pope.
0: On November 11th,
21: 1879, Henry A. Holmes, librarian of the New York State Library, delivered a 13-page paper on the Pompey Stone before the Oneida Historical Society. And this paper gave the most in-depth and detailed exploration of the stone's possible origins. Holmes noted that the region where the stone was found was full of archaeological finds related to the area's indigenous peoples, as well as French and Dutch settlements dating back to the 17th century.
22: Holmes went on to say, quote, "The genuineness of the inscriptions upon it have never been questioned by any of those who have written regarding them, down to Mr. Haven of the American Antiquarian Society, who very lately has declared them to be well authenticated. These writers have merely failed to give explanations or conjectures regarding its origin and meaning that have harmonized with all the facts."
21: From there, Holmes summarized the work of Clark, Schoolcraft, Squire, and Smith. He said of Schoolcraft's notations about the Pentateuch and Leo X and Ponce de Leon, quote, "His contradictory conclusions only create dilemma and bewilderment." He found Clark's explanations to be, quote, "nearer to correct, though incomplete."
22: Overall, Holmes thought these earlier explanations were, quote, "either improbable or impossible." It is even now surmised that the stone might refer to Leo X, Pope, and only for the reason that he was Pope from 1513 to 1521. But he was not from the town or kingdom of León, a part of Spain, and there is nothing but the date to connect the stone with him. Leo or León is a very common name among all the Latin nations. It is surmised that the name may have referenced to Ponce de León, the discoverer of Florida. The answer is that in this case, there is no coincidence of a name of person, but only of a name of place. Holmes also pointed out that a lot of the speculation around the stone's origins linked it to expeditions that happened after 1520, which didn't really make any sense.
21: Like so many other people who had written before him, Holmes concluded that the Pompey Stone was a memorial to someone who had died. He interpreted the inscription as meaning, "in the year of our Lord, 1520, in the sixth month," which according to old style would be September or October, "Leo, a Spaniard of the city of León in Spain, died here."
22: But he added another layer to who that person might have been. Quote, "The Pompey Stone is a memorial stone of a European, probably of a Spaniard, who previous to 1520, with one or more companions, had been made a captive by the Indians in some part of North America, and both had been adopted as members of the tribe with which they were living, and one of them had become a sachem. At the death of Leo, a surviving companion carved on the stone his name with the month and year of his death and emblems of his hope of an immortal life."
21: From there, Holmes argued that this person might have arrived in North America on pretty much any expedition in the late 15th or early 16th century, not just the ones that departed from Spain, because there were people from all over Europe on every voyage. He listed off a huge number of expeditions as possibilities. He also speculated that there could have been other smaller voyages that left Europe and never returned and were never written about, and any of those could have included people from Spain. He thought expeditions to the Caribbean and Central and South America were possibilities as well. Maybe people left on their own and traveled north, very far, all the way to what's now New York, and just nobody ever really documented it.
22: Holmes also backed up this conclusion by noting that there was a lot of writing about European contact with indigenous peoples and Europeans who started living among indigenous communities in North America. He said it would take too long to write about all of them, but, quote, "the original narratives and the compilations of the historians show that there were many, either as captives or as adopted members of the tribes, living with them and occasionally acting as interpreters to vessels that touch the coast for commerce. Our libraries are full of narrations of what are called Indian captives."
21: He also speculated that the engraving was an amalgam of Christian and indigenous imagery. He said that the figures on the bottom right, one of which just looks kind of like some lines to me,
0: were two crossed pipes and a tobacco pouch, and those were all meant to represent peace. He said the serpent climbing the tree merged the biblical tree of knowledge of good and evil, which Holmes said was also the tree of life, with an indigenous reverence for trees and for serpents. He backed all of this up with descriptions of serpent symbolism and serpent worship from indigenous communities around the world.
22: Holmes also claimed that the Onondaga people worshipped a figure called Hodaharo, who was depicted with snakes in his hair. This seems to be a sort of mangled interpretation of an indigenous story about the founding of the Haudenosaunee Confederacy. In that story, Tododaho was an Onondaga man who was described as an evil sorcerer whose body was twisted and whose hair was filled with writhing snakes. When the peacemaker united the nations of the Haudenosaunee, he had to convince Tododaho to join the side of peace. And as part of this, the peacemaker is said to have combed the snakes from Tododaho's hair.
0: Yeah, I don't think there's any other figure that he could have been referring to with this kind of incorrect name of Hodaharo. And also, this was not about worshiping a figure with snakes in their hair. Holmes concluded, quote, "I think we are authorized to regard the Pompeii-inscribed stone with its genuineness and authenticity as the earliest monument, either in the state of New York or in the United States, attesting the discovery of the New World and the presence here of the European."
22: So that was a whole lot of writing about something that it turned out was fake. We will get to that revelation after we pause for a sponsor break.
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0: After Henry A. Holmes delivered his paper before the Oneida Historical Society, the Pompeii Stone started to get some press outside of New York. Harper's Weekly was based in New York City, but it was distributed nationally, and it published a short write-up about the stone on December 20th, 1879, That write-up called Holmes a, quote, accomplished and accurate scholar. In 1885, another short piece from the Rochester Post-Express was picked up and published all over the country, including in Illinois, Indiana, Iowa, Kansas, Maryland, Minnesota, North Carolina, North Dakota, Ohio, Pennsylvania, Vermont, and Wisconsin. This is just a couple of paragraphs, and it said that the Pompeii Stone was the grave marker of a Spanish adventurer who had come looking for gold. To hear more of this episode and more than 1,000 others, head to the iHeartRadio app or wherever you get your favorite shows and look for Stuff You Missed in History Class.

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3: Yeah, good morning. A little bit of a bone to pick with my people here. I had a vacation week. I fully expected my team, Mike Anderson and Luis Diaz, to hold a fourth down and, you know, put together some great shows while I was gone.
4: Welcome.
3: I'm in another country in a third world nation. People are texting me. Where's the show? What's going on? Where's Luis? Where's Mike?
5: Oh yeah.
3: I'm calling the radio show on the hotline trying to get on, because usually when I'm on vacation, I call in. Hey, we're fishing. Hey, Paulie, what's up? Hey, Mike Lewis. No answer. No answer. Nobody, nothing. Mike Anderson finally texts me back 3 days later. Let's just talk about this stuff when you come back.
6: Yeah. Save it for the air.
3: It's 6 o'clock. What the F happened? Where were you people? Who the heck?
5: Ask management. Don't ask us.
3: They pulled you off?
6: Yeah, it was their fault. Yeah.
5: I'm just following the boss's orders.
3: I thought something had to do with Luis Diaz's move.

0: He's already moved, right? You're in Kendall now.
1: I don't know if the managers are listening.
2: You know, I knew I was back in South Florida. It didn't happen. I've been back. I got back Saturday. But I knew it was in Miami. I get to the parking lot here at the radio station. And I get out of the car. Some guy pulls in. And he's walking to the front door. And I'm walking in behind him, about 30 to 35 feet behind the guy. And I can tell you he was wearing Sauvage with the Johnny Depp cologne.
0: With the wolves surrounding him.
2: I don't know what it was.
0: A guitar?
2: No, I honestly could smell his cologne from 25 feet.
0: And, I don't know how people do that.
2: It's your people, Lewis.
1: Yes, of course it's my
2: totally
1: people.
2: Hispanic dudes.
1: Sauvage and Cool Water.
2: I don't know if it was Sauvage. I just made that up, but I couldn't. And then I had to get in the elevator with. I don't know the guy. He's a new dude at the building. I work here. I come here. No, I heard. Who are you? And I go, I'm Paul. I work here. And he's like, and then I had to get in the car with him, the elevator, and it's just so slow. And I almost died in there. I felt like I was, you know, when you go to Macy's and you walk through and the lady's like, you like something to smell? And they spritz you. Oh, my God. It was brutal. Anyway, I'm like, I'm home.
0: Welcome back to Miami.
2: We're going to do some live shows, right?
1: You were full of Hispanics where you were, though.
2: I know, but they don't wear the colognes. They don't think they're not heavy.
0: Costa Rica, yeah, no cologne. Sense.
2: I don't know. I was on a.
3: You ever smelled Costa Rica?
2: I was at a fishing resort. So, I mean, it wasn't a lot of dressed up people going to work. You know, I'm sure. I don't know if that's the cologne crowd.
1: It's not the cologne crowd.
2: Even though their currency is the colones. Colones. Look, so maybe
1: wait,
2: it's
1: save
2: all
1: that for the $1,000
0: yes,
1: minute.
0: Yeah, don't waste that.
2: Oh, I'm sorry. Well, you know, did you guys do the $1,000 minute last week? No.
1: We just gave away $1,000.
2: Oh, that's so cool. Yeah, we got that coming up today, and I got a few other. I don't even know what's happening today. Mike Anderson was awake till 1 o'clock in the morning.
0: Yeah, I had to watch when UFC White House Freedom 250.
3: When I see that he sent an email at 1:22 in the morning.
0: Was it that late?
3: Oh, yes,
0: my
3: brother.
0: God.
3: Wait, so they ended up doing the fight?
0: Oh, yeah, it happened. Historic UFC Freedom 250 went down.
2: Did Trump sleep? These and more questions will be answered today as we kick off 4 grueling hours of local radio called the Paul Castronovo Show right here on Miami's last living and breathing rock station, Big 105.5.

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2: I'm Paul Castronovo.
3: Mike Anderson here.
4: I'm Luis Diaz.
5: And I'm Wendy Grossman. A heat index advisory is issued for Miami-Dade.
6: Christ.
5: Can you not hear me?
6: Yeah, no, I hear you.
3: That's the problem. Is we hear you.
6: I hear you, and I don't want to deal with it. I mean, like a heat index. It's hot. Yeah. I couldn't even go outside yesterday. It's hotter here than it is in Central America.
7: I was going to say, was it hotter there?
6: Because of the damn humidity. I don't know.
8: Yeah. You are in the rainforest. It doesn't get more humid than that. How is that possible?
6: I had this conversation with my kid yesterday. I go, it's hotter here. He tried to play hoops yesterday outside, and he goes, it's hot.
8: It's hotter now.
6: It's hotter. I know. That's stupid. It's hotter here in South Florida. I don't know if that's than it is in Costa Rica. God. I don't understand.
7: Well, what's the heat index going to be?
6: Yeah, what's it
5: going to
6: be?
5: We're going 103 to 107, but the feels like could be 111.
6: All right, I'm not going
7: 111.
5: Yeah, that's good. What it could feel like potentially, but they're saying it'll average between feeling like it's 103 and 107.
6: Listen, if you guys are roofers and you're on your way in, just quit. Just quit today.
3: No PTO.
6: Say, I'm done. I'm not going. That's insane. No. That's crazy.
5: I can't even take my afternoon walk. Not happening. No running today.
6: No. Wait till nighttime. Walk at night. Oh, that's safe.
5: Yeah.
6: All right, next.
5: Yeah, so we've got that all did it. And of course, it's the first day, you know, for the Miami World Cup. Starts tonight, 6 p.m. is our first match. So that's going to be between Saudi Arabia and Uruguay. Stadium gates will open at 3 today. Traffic's expected to be a mess all around the Golden Glades interchange. So avoid the area if possible.
6: It's Uruguay and Saudi Arabia? Yeah. Do we have a lot of Saudi Arabians here like that are going to go?
8: Brother, have you ever been? No.
6: No, I'm an honest question. Aren't they our enemies from September 11th? Isn't that the?
8: I still hate them. No, I'm kidding.
6: No,
8: that's
6: are we
8: so
6: supposed
8: racist.
6: To not like them? I don't remember.
8: Hey, Paul, it's the World Cup. We hate everyone that's not America. We hate. Who are they playing? Uruguay? We hate Uruguay.
6: I thought it was Uruguay.
8: That's a little racy for me.
6: I don't know. I mean, I don't know how you. I'm pissed off already at a couple of World Cup fans that screwed me up on that flight yesterday. Or the Saturday. Did you see
5: how'd they screw you up?
6: You see my Instagram?
8: Yeah.
7: I saw the Jets. Airplane.
6: Well, I'm on a jet, New York jet airplane. That's strike one, JetBlue. Number two, I paid for the extra legroom seat. And as I looked to move up, there were no seats at the whole row. And even as much as I'm at the airport at the bar waiting for my flight, and I check this, I go, still empty. I get on the plane, they're getting ready to close the door, and these two dudes run on. And in their little World Cup, in their little cute little World Cup soccer shirts. And then they're like, we have the last two seats. And we go,
8: the last two seats.
7: Oh, no.
6: And they're right next to me. And I'm like, and I shot a reel of them. And they go,
8: I thought they were your buddies because I don't know what your buddies look like. So when they were like all cool with the video, they just didn't understand what you were doing. They were just like, see, yes, World Cup.
6: Well, then I told they were flying to Fort Lauderdale. I go, oh, you're going to see the Saudi Arabia game? They go, no, we go to a Dallas. I go, you're flying from Costa Rica to Fort Lauderdale to go to Dallas.
8: So let's pass Dallas.
6: And they went to that great game yesterday in Japan and the Netherlands. I said, why'd you go to Fort Lauderdale? They go, the flight was cheaper, I guess. Yeah, to fly through Lauderdale. You know, every time you get a... But anyway, they screwed my day up. Because the thought of just having empty seats next to you on a whole flight is just a dream. And my dream was shattered.
8: You know, I'll take just no guy in the middle seat. If you're in the window and I'm in the aisle,
6: I'm fine with that.
8: I'm okay
6: too.
8: With that.
6: Instead, I get the whole thing and getting up to go to the bathroom. But the only good news is they were drunk, big drinkers. So
8: they smell?
6: No. What?
8: They smelled like Sauvage.
6: Yes. And that's it. Yeah. They didn't have cologne on, so that's it.
8: It's a Cuban thing.
6: Yep. That's it.
5: You go. You got lucky.
6: Anyway, no one has the answer. Are we allowed to root for the Saudis?
8: No.
6: Okay. Then we have to.
8: No.
6: What about Uruguay?
8: No. Uruguay.
6: Oh, yeah.
8: It's June. You can't say Uruguay.
6: Why?
5: I can't.
8: Because that's what I got called again? In middle school. Uruguay.
6: Okay. That's just stupid. Just stupid. All right, Wendy.
5: All right. Let's go on to gas prices. They may finally start sliding. That's because President Trump has announced an agreement with Iran, and now he says it is complete on Truth Social. He says he's authorizing the immediate removal of the U.S. naval blockade and that the Strait of Hormuz will reopen. Two sides are expected to sign the deal at a ceremony on Friday in Switzerland. Here in South Florida, gas is under $4 a gallon this morning. In Miami and Fort Lauderdale, it's $3.90. Boca, you're looking at $3.99, so just under. Did you get gas yesterday?
6: Because
5: you
6: look
5: like you're shaking your head.
6: I did not. No, I don't know. I just I won't believe it's over.
8: Until it's signed.
6: Until it's signed, yeah. And why do I got to wait till Friday? Do it today.
8: Yeah, guys, we're here.
6: We got signed a damn thing.
7: Do an e-sign like we all do now.
5: That's so true. DocuSign it.
6: Yeah, DocuSign, I don't even know what a DocuSign is. Yeah.
5: NTSB and FAA are now investigating a plane crash that killed 12 skydivers in Missouri, about 60 miles south of Kansas City. Airport officials say the plane apparently lost power just after takeoff and may have been trying to land on a nearby highway when it crashed into the field. Tiger Woods has checked out of rehab in Switzerland, and now he flew his private plane back home to Palm Beach Friday, nearly 3 months after he was busted for DUI charges. He pleaded not guilty to DUI with property damage and refusal to submit to a lawful test. He says he will return to golf.
6: He's got a PJ. He's got a PJ that can fly from Europe to the States. Like,
5: yeah,
6: it's not, you know, that's a big one. He's got, that's a lot of money. You can't, not the average little, you know, private jet doesn't fly across the pond.
8: No.
6: No.
7: Real? I didn't know that.
6: No.
7: You got to go pretty far.
6: Yeah. He's got, well, I run in different circles than you cats.
7: No, he's. PJ.
5: Yeah, but how could he get through an airport at this point, right? He's got to go private.
6: I guess.
8: He's got the Prius of PJs.
6: No, I mean.
8: The Tesla.
6: It's got to be like a G7 or one of those big, yeah. Yeah. I've flown on a couple of them in my life, and most of them. You can't go all the way to Europe on it.
8: But don't you
6: I knew a rich
8: swamp?
6: Guy that had one, and I said, why aren't you taking your plane? He goes, it won't make it. He went on, like, Air France. He goes, plus the money it costs me to fly there, I might as well sit in first class.
8: Yeah. The debates these people have within their head, like, oh, private or first class, I wonder.
6: It's a lie. It's called La Premiere on Air France, and it has its own bedroom. You have your own bedroom, and they pull a mattress out when you want to go to sleep. I don't know where they stash it, and then they lay out your own personal mattress.
7: So can you imagine? Have multiple rooms within your spot on the plane.
6: Yeah.
8: You know what's so funny is, like, you've done well for yourself, Paul, and you are the poorest of your friends.
6: Oh, without question.
8: Like, so far. Like, you are multiple brackets.
6: Have friends that have money is way better than having your own.
8: That's so funny to me.
6: All right. Let's get this show on the road here. What else is going on?
5: Your summer barbecue is going to be a little pricey. A Wells Fargo report says the cost has jumped. For hosting a barbecue for 10 people will set you back about $161 or $16 per person. The price of, that's because the price of beef is up over 14% this year. Chicken
6: well, not
5: and
6: having
5: pork
6: steak
5: products
6: if it's
5: also up.
6: If it's steak, it's way more than that, right?
5: Even the hot dogs are up, though. Even the cheapies, those are up 5%.
8: Nah, I got hot dogs at Aldi for $2. Eight dogs.
7: For an eight pack?
8: Eight dogs, $2.
5: What are they made out of?
8: Here's the problem is I grabbed my wife's. Yeah, because my wife was like doing the budget and she was going on Instagram. All right, here's our list, this is what we're getting. So I grabbed the all beef hot dogs and she's like, no. The chicken and sausage.
7: Let's go with the meds.
8: And I was like, so the $2 one, you want to do that? You want to put that in our bodies? Cool.
6: I ate a lot of hot dogs when I was young, but I think we've learned something. They're not that good for you.
8: Yeah.
6: Once in a blue moon, they're so damn good, but yeah.
8: Or once with a blue moon.
6: I keep hearing about the nitrites and all the like processed foods and all that stuff. Yeah. They're really bad for the dementia.
8: They had hot dogs on Love the Island chemicals. Last night. And these, because they're all models.
6: The hockey finals were on. The UFC championship was on. And you're watching Love Island?
8: Yeah.
6: That's hilarious.
8: I don't control my TV. But they were eating hot dogs, and because remember, they're all good-looking, sexy model-looking people. They couldn't eat a hot dog. Like, they'd put it in their mouth, they'd taste it, and they'd spit it out. Like, oh, what is this? Like,
6: are you kidding me?
8: They couldn't. And that's where I'm like, all right, relax. Like, these are hot dogs. We can eat a hot dog.
6: Is it because they're all, like, healthy?
8: They're all so health-conscious that I guess they haven't had a hot dog in so long.
6: This is why the alcohol industry is in bad shape.
8: There it is.
6: These people. I don't know who they are.
8: They're all in Love Island.
6: They're the inhabitants of Love Island. All right, well, let's go have a barbecue. It's 6:15 in the morning. Thanks, Wendy. Bye.
5: You got it.
6: Bye. Well, so they destroyed New York. What else is going on?
7: Freaking Knicks won. Yeah. I don't know why I'm so annoyed by it, but I am.
6: Well, what are you pointing at?
8: Oh, no, this is the soccer.
6: Yeah. We'll have to talk about that.
8: I don't like that I care about soccer. I'm going to tell you that right now.
7: Wait, you care about this?
8: I don't know how to put it. Like, I don't care, but it's the only thing that's been on my TV. It's been that and Love
7: hockey
8: Island.
7: Hockey and basketball's over. I guess I got to watch it too.
6: Well, do we have to watch baseball?
8: No, we can watch soccer.
6: All right.
8: The most boring sport.
6: We'll talk about the World Cup, and we'll talk about the UFC at the White House and the Knicks and that game and all the other stuff that we have to cover as the Paul Castronovo Show continues.
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6: 6:22. And the Paul Castronovo Show returns. Always good to take a vacation. And it's always like weird to come back and work and think and put stuff together.
7: Get up at 3 a.m. Again.
6: You know what? I was on. Weird. I was on. Even though I was in Central America and you think you're going way out west, I was like due south of South Florida, but they don't change the time zone. So right now where I was in Costa Rica, it's 6:20, it's 4:20, it's 2 hours earlier there. Okay?
8: Well, so but they don't change the time?
6: No, they just leave it on the same thing year round. It gets dark early. It sucks. But I was up early as hell every day. 5 o'clock in the morning, I'm walking around like, because it's 7 o'clock here.
8: Yeah.
6: So all of us are stumbling around the house at 5 o'clock in the morning. It's like, come on, man. So then when I came home, I was great. I didn't. You go to Europe, you come back, you're 6 hours ahead, you're a mess. But you go that way, which is south. It's weird. I was in Panama one time, and I looked at the map, and we were east of South Florida.
7: In Panama?
6: Yes.
7: Are you sure about that?
6: Oh, you want to put money on it, Ace?
7: Panama is east of South Florida.
8: I don't
7: Florida.
8: Believe you.
6: Well, just look at the world map. It's amazing how it goes down like and it curves in.
8: It
6: curves in and it's...
7: All right, it's pretty much just straight south, yeah.
6: He's going to... No matter what, he's going to fight me.
7: Look, I got the map right.
6: I understand that. It's south. It's like... Where
7: yeah,
6: we
7: mentally,
6: were,
7: I always like push Central America...
6: West. You think,
7: West. It's like straight south of Mexico, but yeah it curves obviously
6: curves in. Thank
7: towards
6: you.
7: South America.
6: See what I'm saying? Anyway.
7: So yeah, Costa Rica is basically right south of South Florida too.
6: Yeah. Man, that...
7: But it's 2 hours freaking behind us.
6: 2 hours behind in the time, yeah. So also, ESPN was blocked there for Wait. Some reason. I'm trying to watch the Knicks... championship game, right? And the other one. The one that, the crazy one.
8: Oh, the crazy ending.
6: The crazy well, ending.
8: Golly,
6: one,
8: yeah.
6: And we didn't know. We were just like, hey, man, you know, if you go to these third world countries, whatever, the TV is like telenovelas and, you know, crap that I don't want to watch. I want to, you know, unless you're streaming, there's local TV sucks. So we're like, we got to watch some basketball. There's like five guys in a house. We're going to watch basketball.
8: God forbid you watch a novela, Paul.
6: Well, no, so I get you. We wanted to see that game. And one of the kids said, well, just you know what you do, Mike. Your VPNs and you're streaming illegally and figured it all out. But it goes out. The stream goes out with a minute left on the clock.
7: And like freezes.
8: So when the game started.
6: So one of my buddies has DirecTV and somehow it wasn't blocked on DirecTV and he pulls it up on, and we're watching it on his stupid phone. Five guys standing.
8: 100 guys watching one small iPhone.
6: Oh my God, it was wild. Anyway, that was a big thing. But the New Yorkers, you know, they might, I don't know if they're the worst fans because they destroyed the city. Like,
7: and a school bus, no less.
6: Arrests,
7: a kid's
6: fires. I just don't
7: get. They burned
6: get,
7: down.
6: I never understood that. Now here in South Florida,
7: and beating up all the Spurs fans too.
6: Oh, I didn't catch that.
7: You didn't see that? I saw tons of videos of them singling out people wearing Spurs
6: and
7: jerseys.
6: Fighting
7: out.
6: Them?
7: Ripping their jerseys off, beating them up, stomping on them.
6: No,
8: you beat us on the court. Oh, yeah. Why would you beat us physically? That's just rude.
6: That's just. Yep. That's.
7: It sucks. Might be worse than Philly fans. And Boston.
6: But learn how to win. At least we just go out in the streets and hit pots and pans in Hialeah.
8: They're too new to it is a problem.
6: What, the Knicks?
8: Yeah, to winning.
6: But they
8: learn
6: used to,
8: how to win. They don't know how
6: I
8: to win.
6: I guess it's been how many years since they won?
8: 5-0.
7: 50 years.
6: Wow.
7: Damn.
6: And a storied franchise. You know, like back in the day, they were great, I think.
8: All hype.
6: Man. Well, they got one. The celebrity factor is unbelievable, too, right?
8: Yeah, I know that's your team. Like, your second team. You're your second team.
6: Not really.
8: I thought you were rooting for him.
6: Well, over San Antonio, because I don't give two craps about San Antonio. And okay. I don't think that's a very good town anyway.
7: Well, what's sickening like is a lot of these, obviously Spike Lee, Timothée Chalamet, they've been buying tickets. But they were giving out tickets to other celebrities to show up. Like
8: giving
7: Taylor Swift.
6: That's how she got free tickets?
7: Yes. Which shocked me, too, until I read that.
6: Is she a big, well, we don't know.
7: Yeah, they say supposedly she's a Knicks fan, but come on.
8: But she's a Panthers fan, too. How does that work out? Because her and Travis were at the Panthers games last year, like the ones here.
6: They just they like to show up at events.
8: That's
6: more like it,
7: and
6: yeah.
7: And her girlfriends had on those.
6: Wendy's got something to say.
0: Pictures, though, from years ago with Jimmy Fallon at the games. She was in a bunch of pictures from years ago with Jimmy Fallon at the games and things like that. There's proof she's been there.
6: She
0: owns
6: fan?
0: A house there. Yes, she has a huge place there. I swear.
6: I don't have any problem
0: with her. She got married
6: there,
0: apparently, at Madison Square Garden.
7: She lives there. How many Knicks games do you think she watched this year on television?
6: Well, that's a good point.
0: I've seen her through the years in pictures, at least.
6: How about
0: I was in New York City this weekend. It was crazy.
6: She's a Swiftie. You were in the city?
0: Yes. I was there for a bar mitzvah, I swear. And I was in my room sitting there and all of a sudden hear crazy beeping and horns and everything. Everybody ran out.
6: Oh, you're at that age where all your kids are going to bar mitzvahs?
0: Yeah.
6: God, I remember that, man. Every Saturday night. Thank God Uber got invented.
8: You were sending your kid on an Uber?
6: I got to the point where Mr. Castronovo's had a few drinks. I can't be picking that kid up.
8: Oh, nice.
6: You know.
8: Smart.
7: Yeah, I'm sure my parents are happy that we weren't Latin or Jewish, so we didn't have to deal with the quinceañera or the bar mitzvah. They didn't spend any money on me.
6: We got them both down here. We went to everything, every one of them. Yeah,
8: that's true.
6: Anyway, the Nick thing is over, and I guess hockey was over last night. The UFC fight, you stayed up till 1 o'clock in the morning watching.
7: Yeah,
6: that.
7: I watched the entire.
6: Now I turned it on at 8. My wife's like, no. I'm like, yes, I want to see the spectacle. I want to see.
7: Yeah, it's historic.
6: She's like, it's violent. I don't want to see it. And I go, all right, President Trump might sleep. She goes, all right, turn it on. But anyway, I turn it on right at 8. And the streaming, what do you call it?
7: Paramount Plus.
6: Paramount Plus. And all it was a screen, and it just said UFC, ultimate freedom. And it just kept rolling. It starts at 8. And I'm like, now at 8, it's 8:15, 8:20. And finally, I think I texted you. And just when I texted you, it came on. I'm like, what is going
7: on? Yeah, that's weird. I'd started right at 8 o'clock.
6: It did it really?
7: There was a rain delay because of the storms rolling through D.C. So it was, like 30 minutes of fight analysis. But then it
6: really
7: started.
6: It was weird to see these guys, these barefoot, shirtless dudes walking around the White House, warming up.
8: God, it felt like January 6th all over again, huh?
6: Now, there you go, Mr. Comedian.
7: Yeah, honestly,
6: and then there was all these people in the grass, like,
7: The entire Lips was filled up, too, they had, a big, I guess, fan fest with giant monitors for people to watch.
6: Did all those people pay to get in? Nobody got free.
7: Yeah, I don't know.
6: A bunch of partiers, like just regular people.
7: Right, in the Ellipse, but it seemed like everybody
6: what
7: that was
6: the
7: in the actual.
8: Yeah, that's a fun word you've used twice now.
7: The Ellipse is right north of the, what's it called? the obelisk, whatever that's called. The
8: cool,
7: Washington
8: another
7: Monument.
8: Great word.
7: It's obelisk. Right behind the White House Memorial? Lawn. Not the Lincoln Memorial. The
8: backyard?
7: It's the big-ass field.
6: Why is it called
7: behind
6: an
7: the
6: it's
7: White
6: the lawn,
7: House lawn.
6: Right?
7: It's just south of it. Wendy, back me up here. Help
6: well, she's
7: me here.
6: Not from Washington.
7: She lived there.
0: Yes.
6: Oh, all right.
0: I grew up in Maryland.
6: It's an ellipse?
7: Yeah, they live, you're guys, familiar with the ellipse, right?
8: Because you live there? You know the ellipse?
7: Oh, I went to college. My school's right on the
6: now
7: ellipse.
6: Now I'm Googling. What is the ellipse?
8: It's use incognito mode.
7: It's called an ellipse because there's literally a giant, like, the sidewalk that forms an ellipse.
6: Oh, there it is. It's a giant park.
7: But that's where they had a giant fan fest.
6: Because they had the Christmas trees. All the White House Christmas trees are there.
0: Yeah.
6: Yeah, I didn't know it was called the Ellipse.
8: But is that a public park or is that like the backyard?
7: Yeah, I used to play frisbee out there. High as hell.
0: Is it the Ellipse or is it just Ellipse?
7: Oh, don't
8: drop
7: the sphere. Don't you dare.
6: But you don't need a ticket to get into Ellipse. That's just an open park area.
7: Yeah, I thought it was. Yeah, I don't know if the Fan Fest had was ticketed or not. But yeah, it seemed like everybody was actually around the octagon.
6: Did they have big screens up for that?
7: Yeah, yeah, big screen. Okay. I didn't know they were going to do it until they showed it on television. But
6: I didn't know what I was watching. Did they have celebrities lined up at the octagon?
7: I did not really see any like major celebs. Like typically, you see at a UFC event, front row.
6: Yeah,
7: a bunch of celebs.
6: Rogan show up.
7: Well, he was commentating, of course, doing the interviews.
8: Were there any fatties?
6: No, everybody was beautiful.
0: The Kachuk brothers were there.
8: Wasn't that the rule? There was no fatties allowed
7: at the White House.
6: My wife heard something about that. Yeah, they wanted
7: no.
6: I heard that
7: obese people.
8: Did you see any fatties though?
6: No.
7: I can't
8: now
7: they're
8: looking
7: did.
8: For them.
6: Everybody looks good.
7: I
6: yeah.
7: Did.
1: Hell yeah.
6: Only one. All right. So you watched it? Was it?
7: And the funny part too is I don't know if it was a fan or if it was just windy outside, but his hair was getting blown. Trump's hair was getting blown all over the place.
6: I can't wait to see the memes.
7: It did not look good.
6: The memes are coming. Hey, did he stay awake? That's the question.
7: I did not see him sleeping.
6: Dude's been falling. He fell asleep at the Knick game.
8: No way.
0: Yeah, he did.
8: Google you can't it. Call. You can't give a guy a nickname Sleepy Joe.
6: I know.
8: And then
6: how
8: be
6: do you
8: sleeping.
6: Fall asleep at an NBA playoff game? He should have someone with him to just prod him. Like, hey, dude.
7: Well, knowing how much he watches.
8: Hey.
6: Yeah, wake up, dude.
7: Knowing how much he watches all these cable shows, you would think he's seen the coverage and, of course, them beating him up.
6: He
7: and at
6: must.
7: This point, you would think he'd have like a whole baggie of Adderall in his pocket to make sure this didn't happen.
0: He turned 80 yesterday, right?
6: Yeah, you should get a nap.
0: Tired old man.
6: You should get a nap in, but just not on camera. Like, I fall asleep every day on the couch, but there's no camera on me. It's 6:32. Do we have any prizes today?
7: We certainly do. Coming up. In the Florida Man or Not, we have Andrew Dice Clay tickets coming up in the pop quiz. We have Voyage celebrating the music of Journey at the Parker, December 11th.
6: What is that, like a Journey tribute band?
7: Exactly.
6: All right, that's coming up next. Then let's do a pop quiz. I got some questions. You want to go see Voyage celebrating the music of Journey, December 11th at the Parker? You should call us now at 877-210-5936. 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
19: In an effort to send our listeners out in public and get you off the damn couch, the Paul Castronovo Show presents the Pop Quiz. Make you a little bit of brain twist, get you ready for the $1,000 minute later on. We ask a little goofy trivia question of a lady in Hollywood named Cindy who would like to, you know what? She wants to go out and see this band Voyage. Let me tell you something. If they're playing the Parker, they must be pretty popular. Because, you know, tribute bands, whatever.
20: They play bars.
19: I mean, the Parker Playhouse is a big room. It's part of the Cleveland Clinic Rock Series, December 11th. Hello, Cindy. I trust you had a nice weekend.
30: Not as good as you had a good week because you were on vacation. But yes, I had a nice weekend. Thank you.
19: I did have a nice time. My wife had a great vacation because I wasn't around.
20: Yeah, what'd she do all week with the house to herself?
19: She walked the dog.
20: That's it?
19: I mean, she went to lunch with her friends, had dinner a couple of nights out. Yeah. She's like, when you're not here, I don't even worry about it. I go, what did you eat? She goes, I opened up a can of soup. I don't put up with that crap. I want to eat a nice meal.
20: Now, like a few days into your vacation, do you get the text? Miss you.
19: No. We're married 30 years. We talk. You know, we FaceTime, you know.
2: You know what's so funny? So you obviously had Wi-Fi. My parents are on the Alaskan cruise right now for a week. They didn't buy Wi-Fi.
19: They did?
2: And so they had their friends text me and my sisters, hey, your parents didn't have Wi-Fi, didn't feel like buying the Wi-Fi, so you can't reach them. If you need them, call us. It's not that bad. I work on the boats.
20: I mean, they
2: it's
20: do it no on purpose so nobody could
2: I think
20: reach
2: that's
20: them.
2: Why. I think they didn't want to be reached.
19: Oh, that's even better. Even though they don't love their grandkids, I guess.
2: That's
19: right?
2: What it is.
19: Well, Cindy, this is a show called Voyage, celebrating the music of Journey. All you have to do is answer two out of these following questions, and you'll win the tickets. If not, I'm going to give them this guy in Coral Springs. You ready?
30: Yes, I'm ready.
19: How did Ashley Judd celebrate her 58th birthday? A, she lip-synced Hall & Oates into a hairbrush while square dancing. B, she played Pin the Tail on Timothy Chalamet. Or C, she played Punch Buggy with her girlfriends on a road trip.
30: Oh, I'm going to go with C.
19: A, she lip-synced Hall & Oates into a hairbrush. Who hasn't? All right, we'll
20: try. What song it was?
19: Sarah Smile.
20: Rich Girl?
19: Sarah Smile, yeah. All right, try again. Here we go. After all those acts pulled out of the Freedom 250 Festival, President Trump announced he's hosting a rally on June 24th. Who is performing now? A, actor Scott Baio performing the hits of Kid Rock, B, Kid Rock, or C, country star Lee Greenwood?
30: Oh, it can't be B and C?
19: No.
30: I'm going to go with Kid Rock.
19: No, it's Lee Greenwood. And, oh.
30: Dang!
19: Dang!
30: Wah-wah.
19: Oh, the first loser in years on the pop quiz. Sydney, I'm sorry.
3: This is a disgrace and a shame.
19: We are embarrassed.
30: That's all right. I'll try again.
19: Please do. Yeah, we'll have them all week. All right, kiddo. 6:45 now. Mike Anderson, what happened in sports?
4: And they're going to clinch it appropriately with a total team effort and a shutout.
20: The Miami Hurricanes, Carolina Stanley Cup champions, finished off the Golden Knights last night in Game 6, 3-0. So now we have nothing to watch.
19: Hey, maybe you should
20: until football.
19: Hurricane fans should save that audio.
5: So
19: just
5: you're
19: to listen
5: saying,
19: to
5: so you're saying the Hurricanes are the champs? Is
19: yeah,
5: what I'm
19: well, you know, I was saying you should play that back just because you're not going to get one this year.
5: Just to pretend.
19: Just to hear it. Yeah, yeah, yeah.
5: That's what it sounds like.
19: Oh man, because I mean, what are the odds of getting back 2 years in a row?
5: 100%.
19: Okay.
20: I mean, will they make the playoffs, though?
5: The
19: well,
5: Canes?
19: 16 yeah. team. Yeah, probably.
5: The Canes are going to make the playoffs. Our schedule's so weak this year. It's so nice. Weak.
19: Can you please save that piece of audio? It's 6:46. Up next, it's the first lightning round in a week. More biopic news. I like this one. Classy or not, news from the Octagon. I don't know if you saw what the guy said after at the end.
20: Oh, yeah.
19: And
20: oh, I saw it.
19: Is Rod Stewart kind of a D? The lightning round's next.
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19: Hey, it's 6:52. We are going to do the Castronovo $1,000 Minute after 7 o'clock. It has been confirmed.
20: It's back, baby.
19: All right, I got to find some questions. That will be important. Meanwhile, it's time for today's lightning round, and then we get the Clippies coming up.
24: Lightning round!
19: Are New York fans the worst fans in the world? Well, on Saturday night, they beat the Spurs to clinch the NBA championship, and then New Yorkers decided to go out in the streets and cause chaos. Dozens arrested, 10 police officers injured, and a bunch of Knicks players will be on the Tonight Show tonight.
5: Aw.
19: I know. All right, let's move on. I never understood destroying a city because your team won a sporting event. And fighting a cop. Why would you mess with a cop?
5: It ruins it.
19: Stay classy, UFC. So, during his post-fight interview, some guy named Josh Hokit, H-O-K-I-T, said Michelle Obama is a man at the White House.
5: Right after he fought?
19: Yeah, I did he fight?
20: He's been waiting all night for
19: this
20: that.
19: This is the guy that was, he threw, I don't know if you saw the weigh-in.
20: Yeah, the weigh-ins,
19: He was drunk at the weigh-in and threw up on himself.
5: Aww.
19: Like, I don't know what this guy's deal is.
20: I was not familiar with this
19: Why
20: guy.
19: Why would they put him on the bill?
20: Long.
19: Why is he, looked fat too, I might add. I saw him.
20: Yeah, he was a heavyweight. Big boy.
19: Fat.
5: Real
19: did he, did he get his ass beat?
20: No, he won.
19: Oh, wow.
20: He won. That's why they were talking to him after the fight, and he got to call Michelle Obama a man.
19: And how did the announcers react?
20: I think Rogan laughed it off and moved on. There really wasn't much addressing of it.
19: What do you say there?
5: Cool. Anything else you want to add?
19: Yeah. Rod Stewart has some nerve news. So, Rod Stewart canceled a show in San Diego Friday night, saying he was ill. And then he hopped on a jet to Boston for Scotland's World Cup game against Haiti on Saturday.
5: So good.
19: Even posted videos from his private jet during the trip. Fans aren't happy.

0: it's a stage name, obviously. Right, but right. He may have changed everything to Alice Cooper. Like, if you found a credit card and said Alice Cooper, you'd be like, oh, cool. I'd keep it.
1: His real name is.
2: Oh, yeah.
0: I would totally keep it.
2: But then you'd... Sorry.
1: Go ahead.
2: No, I'm saying, because you clearly looking at what he's giving away as a gift, you'd go to swipe it once and it'd be declined.
0: No, I would just keep it and show my friends, look at this thing, man. I got Alice Cooper.
2: Oh, you wouldn't use it?
0: No, I'm not going to rob somebody, but I'd keep it and frame it. What's his real name?
1: Well, apparently on that credit card was the name Vincent Damon Fernier.
0: He's French?
1: Or Fernier?
2: There's no way this guy's that big an Alice Cooper fan.
0: Yeah, how would anyone know that? That was the name on the credit card.
1: That must have been, right? Fernier. That's his real name.
0: King of pop news here in today's Lightning Round. Michael Jackson's movie Michael has passed Bohemian Rhapsody as the highest grossing music biopic ever. Over $1 billion. Damn.
2: Weren't they saying it wasn't going to do well?
0: Yeah. He's got billions of fans, and I didn't paint him in a bad light.
1: Well, have you watched the Netflix documentary yet?
0: Not yet.
1: Three parts? Oh.
0: It's in my
1: queue. How that guy got off.
2: In your queue.
0: Speaking of biopics.
2: With kids.
0: There's a biopic in the works about John Fogerty from Creedence Clearwater Revival. He said he's excited about it. It's an honor to get a movie made about you. I'm thrilled and happy it's going to come out. They're working on casting right now. He jokingly said Brad Pitt should play him. Chalamet's like, oh, I got this.
3: Come on, man. Come on.
0: In other rocker news, can he win Mike Anderson over? Bruce Springsteen would like to find common ground with the fans who've walked away from his act because of politics. Mike just doesn't like his music.
1: Yeah, I just don't like his voice.
2: That's so funny. Lost so many fans recently, and now you're just like, no, I've been here. I've been on this side.
1: I don't care about politics.
0: I never liked him. Sphere or the Sphere news, Olivia Rodrigo jumped on stage during No Doubt's last show of their 2026 residency at... What do you think it says in the news here?
2: What do you mean?
0: The Sphere? I'm reading an article.
2: Oh, it's at Sphere.
0: It says The Sphere.
2: Ooh.
0: Yep, so I'm not the only one.
2: It's
0: anyway.
2: Fake news then.
0: Old rocker news. Cheap Trick have canceled or rescheduled 7 of their shows in June. No one's saying why. Oh, boy.
1: 7 shows.
0: Hey, I meant to mention a Steven Spielberg's movie opened with $44 million debut, Obsession. Anybody see it?
1: Oh, you mean Disclosure Day?
0: Disclosure Day, yeah.
1: I do want to see Obsession, though, before I see Disclosure Day.
0: Okay.
1: And the Backrooms.
0: Celebrity death news. A musician named Oliver Tree was killed in a 2-helicopter collision in Brazil. 6 people, all dead. Helicopters, you don't...
1: God, there was a bunch of terrible aircraft crashes over the weekend.
0: Well, don't we have some plane crazy news coming
1: up? Almost too bad to do the plane crazy thing.
2: I was thinking about the girl that asked to be thrown off the cliff.
1: Oh,
2: in airplane
1: God,
2: style.
1: That too.
0: Okay, what did I see when I saw that?
2: Camera on? She asked, I want to be thrown off like a paper airplane.
0: She was bungee jumping, but they didn't put the rope on her foot?
2: And they didn't put the rope on her belt at all. Like, the camera looked at her, and the second time you watch is when you realize, wait, she's got the clip and no rope connected to it, and the yellow rope is just there still on the bridge.
0: And so they threw this woman
2: And so they throw her, and one of them looks behind and looks... like right back at her because they don't see the rope going with her. It's the scariest thing.
0: And they've been charged with murder.
2: As they should be.
1: How do you not double check?
2: How does everyone not triple check that? Like the girl being thrown.
1: Even if
2: you
1: I'm her, I'm looking at my foot
0: her.
1: Like, hey,
0: you
1: there's
0: didn't
1: nothing
0: club
1: there.
0: It. It's not on.
2: Hey, we're missing something. We're missing something.
1: Don't bungee jump.
0: Yeah, thank you.
1: There's no part of me that ever wants to
0: I'm going to go ahead and add zip lining to that one.
1: Yeah, that too.
4: Yeah.
1: Even though it seems a lot less.
0: It's good to be in the Rolling Stones news. Okay. In the summer of 1962, the Stones played their first gig ever at the Marquee Club in London. They earned $40 split between the entire band.
2: $40 or like 10 bucks each?
0: 40, yeah. Maybe
1: what year was that again?
0: 62.
1: What was the minimum wage?
0: Their last tour grossed $235 million. Hey, Nico McBrain, our buddy from Iron Maiden, the legend, has got a book coming out. He's going to go on a spoken word tour across Europe and the UK. Should have him in. I love that dude. And on the tube tonight, World Cup action. Telemundo, Fox, and Peacock. The one we got here is Saudi Arabia and Uruguay.

0: I can't wait to hear the news people on TV saying, trying to say, urr. 6 o'clock, that game's on. Anybody going? Any of our listeners going tonight? I'd love to talk
1: to you. No way, right?
0: Also at noon, Spain versus Cape Verde. Belgium and Egypt at 3 o'clock. Iran versus New Zealand at 9. I thought Iran was out.
2: What do you mean?
0: Thought they weren't allowed here.
1: Oh, yeah, get them out.
0: Or was it Iraq that can't?
3: Get them the hell out of here.
0: One of them.
1: All of them.
0: No, I didn't know they were allowed to play here. Aren't we at war with those guys?
4: Well, apparently not anymore.
0: Oh, so they let him in. All right, that's at 9 o'clock versus New Zealand, and that's today's A Lightning Round.
5: The only thing I want to hear right now is
6: The Clippy.
7: Everyone in this room is now dumber for having listened to it.
2: So I've seen a lot of variations of this challenge over the week. And Paul, you sent me the funniest one, so I used yours.
0: Is this the guy that does all the accents?
2: The accents. So I've seen, I saw a group of...
0: That guy's good.
2: But there's a bunch. And like I saw a group of moms that did sit your behind down in a bunch of their different voices and stuff. But there's too many of them, and not all of them were good.
0: So
2: but
0: basically,
2: this guy,
0: the challenge is you have to do the same line, but in different accents.
2: Correct.
0: I'm not doing it because I don't feel like getting canceled.
2: 1,000%. But this guy's so good, you can't
0: cancel
2: him.
0: He's a white guy from where? That's the question.
2: From South Africa.
0: He's from South Africa.
2: He's from South Africa.
0: All right, so the first accent is, does he announce his accents?
2: No. Yeah, we can hear it, though. Like I should have written them down so I could explain
0: what
2: they
0: guess.
2: Are.
0: Let's guess.
2: Yeah.
4: All right, here we go.
8: Why you don't want to sit down?
0: That's
2: keep going. You can keep going.
4: Some sort of Asian?
0: That's Vietnamese.
2: Yeah.
8: I try to tell you to sit down, but you don't want to sit down.
2: That's the first one.
0: Yeah, that's...
8: Le cablot clam, I tell you one time, to sit on floor, you don't want to sit down.
0: That's got to be Jamaica, right?
4: Diaz?
2: Yeah.
8: Sit your blood clot down for me. One, take one more sip of this and one box in your mouth. My friend.
0: The Jamaican accents, when they get going, impossible.
2: Bro.
0: He's a dapper man. Nothing boss. Life.
4: Is that the toughest English-spoken accent to understand?
0: Scotland.
4: Yeah,
2: Jamaican?
4: I was about to say Scotland.
0: Scottish, man.
2: Yeah.
0: All right, what's the next?
4: Jamaican's right
0: what's
4: behind
0: the next one?
8: My friend, please. Take this hit. Don't make me angry, please. I'm trying to be nice.
0: India.
2: Yeah.
0: Right? Thank you very much. Yep.
2: Indian. Yep.
8: So you don't want to take seats. I'm telling you 3 times. You don't want to listen. You don't want to listen to me. Ogre, I beg shift. I'm about to tell you, and you about to listen.
2: Wait.
0: That's a black American.
2: So there was Nigerian, African, and then African-American. Yeah.
0: Yeah.
8: Sit your down, son. Sit your down, boy. If you don't take a seat, my friend, I'm going to do some damage. All right? I was calling you bro, but now you started to piss me off. And I'm calling you my friend. But when I say my friend, I don't mean it. Please sit down. I need you to sit down.
4: Is it supposed to be Australian?
2: It was South African.
0: It was not a racist bit until he did the African-American dude, right?
2: Well, he's African.
0: That's not a country. That's just an American.
2: But he's African. Or at least it says it was posted in Cape Town, South Africa.
0: He's a white African dude, and he did an African American. Oh, is it? But what does that have to do with?
2: He's from the motherland. He can do all the African accents because he's
0: not
2: from
0: an African accent.
2: It's not racist if I do a New York accent. If because I'm American, I can do Cali accent. I can do.
0: Can you do a black American?
2: Of course, because I'm American.
0: Okay, go for it. At 8 o'clock this morning, you're going to impersonate.
2: Hold on, wait.
0: All right, that's Clippy number one.
2: Oh yeah, and then Clippy number two. If I remember what it was.
4: The Italians learning
2: yes.
4: about free
2: all right. Reasons. So in honor of you being a tourist this week, I saw this guy who was an Italian that learned, that came to be a tourist in America and learned the beauty and the majesty of one of the American classics, the free refill.
9: I can refill.
10: Yeah. You want one for two or two?
9: I can refill this 1,000 times.
11: Yeah, but you won't drink 1,000 cups. Of
9: you don't know me.
11: You don't know
9: and it's
11: me.
9: Free.
11: You paid for it. You paid it.
9: Once.
11: Bro, slow down. Slow down.
9: It's cold.
11: Fabio, slow down. Slow down. Why?
9: That was good. Because it's free. Cool. Yes, please.
2: Right, okay, cool. Yes, please.
9: I'm in paradise.
2: I'm in paradise.
9: Brother. Cheers. Another one.
0: They don't have free
2: another
0: refills.
2: Another one.
0: There's no free refills.
4: Oh, I could not live in Europe then. If I have to get a brand new Diet Coke every time,
2: And pay for it?
3: Nah, yeah.
4: Because I'm typically putting down at least 3 or 4.
0: Really?
4: At a restaurant? Oh, 1,000%.
2: That's why when I go to like Isla Canaria and they don't have Coke Zero in the fountain and it's in the can.
0: Where are you going?
4: Yeah, what is it with, I swear to God.
0: What did you just say? Isla Canaria?
2: Islas Canarias.
0: What the hell is that?
2: It's a restaurant in Kendall. The, one of the best. It is hands down the best croqueta in Miami.
0: I like to go to. You act like you're McDonald's. Like everybody knows about it.
2: Sorry. In Miami, most people, because it's the best croqueta in Miami. That's not a question. But there a lot of Cuban restaurants, they have their sodas in cans.
4: Yeah,
2: and whenever it's a can, almost, I know I'm not getting a refill
4: right.
2: because
4: you see that can and a cup come out, and you're like, damn it.
0: I wonder if the restaurants that do offer that rue it, like, damn. We're losing so much money getting away free.
4: Well, I wonder how much
2: they do when I walk in
4: for like one, whatever jug of syrup and how many sodas that creates.
0: That's a good question.
4: Because I mean, it's got to be like fractions of a cent for each soda, right?
0: You know, I think so many people aren't drinking soda now that it's not for every Mike Anderson. There's a bunch of us.
4: Yeah, there's a lot of water drinkers, like my girlfriend.
2: No, but then you've got people like me who I love Coke Zero. I can have 30 Coke Zeros a day. But then I was like, you know what? That's a lot of caffeine. Then I discovered caffeine-free Coke Zero. Guys, that's my new water.
0: What is the point of it?
2: That's my new water.
4: I don't drink water.
2: I don't drink water. I drink caffeine-free Coke Zero.
0: I don't think my kid drinks water either. He's on the boat the other day, and the fishing, he's like,
2: give me a CZ, brother.
0: We're all like sucking waters down. It's 9,000 degrees, and he's over there going, well, there's an iced tea, and there's a soda. I'm like,
2: yep.
0: He has to have flavor.
2: Yep.
0: All right.
2: Bro, CFCZ.
0: I don't know what that means.
2: Caffeine-free Coke Zero. Gimme.
0: 7:08 now. 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
16: And I'm Wendy Grossman. Stay inside and stay hydrated today. A heat advisory is issued for Miami-Dade and Broward from 11 this morning until 6 tonight. Heat index values are expected to be between 103 and 107 degrees. This comes as Miami Stadium prepares to host its first World Cup match at 6 tonight between Saudi Arabia and Uruguay.
0: Do we have to say Miami Stadium, or can we say Hard Rock Stadium?
16: No, Miami Stadium during the Cup.
2: But all the signage has changed.
0: But we can say it, right? They can't stop us.
2: We can call it, hey, how about this? Joe Robbie.
0: Yeah, they got some nerve coming into our country and taking away the name of Hard Rock.
2: Pro player.
4: At least give them the option to, like, buy.
0: If I was Hard Rock, rights. I'd be pissed.
2: Yeah.
0: You spend all this money, and then you get the biggest event in the world, and we're not allowed to say what it's called.
2: Levi's had a really cool social post where they actually embraced it. Because San Francisco is Levi Stadium, and so they were taking pictures of all the covered up Levi logos of like where they're never gonna know, they're gonna know. And they used it for marketing, and it worked out. Hard Rock isn't doing that
4: now. Can you see the actual Hard Rock logos covered up, or they actually like remove them?
2: No,
4: Wendy,
2: it's white
4: have you seen
2: tarp
4: the stadium.
16: It's tarp. Yeah, they've tarped over, covered them up.
0: Wow,
2: it's just white tarps. So that way they don't have to put it back.
16: It's crazy. Yeah, how much money do you think they spent doing the signage? It's got to be a lot.
2: It's not three Phillips head screws that you're unscrewing.
16: No, I'm saying just putting in the whole Miami Stadium.
0: I don't really feel sorry for the world FIFA at any point here. They're making a ton.
4: I mean, honestly, I don't feel that bad for Hard Rock.
0: Another thing is I keep seeing the
2: they have enough of my
4: doing pretty good.
0: I keep seeing this stories that empty seats are going to be. It's a big deal. Empty seats. I haven't seen one empty seat in any of the footage I've seen. Or any of the games I've watched.
4: Yeah, even if there's not, there's plenty of international travelers that seem to be filling these seats up.
0: Dude, these Costa Rican guys that I met, I go, is Costa Rica? And they go, no. I go, why are you going? They go, we love the World Cup.
2: They really?
0: They were just going to see a game. Yeah. It'd be like, I'm going to the Super Bowl. Well, the Dolphins aren't playing. I'm going to the Super Bowl.
2: No. No, because nobody has that kind of money. You were seated next to the president and vice president of Costa Rica.
0: No. It was a JetBlue flight, believe me. I think soccer fans, you know,
4: I love the sport.
0: I saw the Bears, you know, Rex Grossman in the Super Bowl here with, I don't even know, against the Colts.
4: Yeah, but I mean, I'd go if it was free. Right.
0: But I have a friend that him and his brother go every year, Super Bowl.
4: No matter who's playing.
0: Yeah, they just get tickets to the Super Bowl, they go. It's their thing.
2: That's crazy, bro.
16: Yeah, we'll see. All right, well, the U.S. has reached a deal with Iran. In a Truth Social post, President Trump declared the removal of the U.S. naval blockade on Iran allowing the Strait of Hormuz to reopen. That means gas prices should be coming down even further. They are less than $4 a gallon in South Florida this morning, $3.90 in Miami and Fort Lauderdale, and $3.99 in Boca. So that should continue to go down as this deal is expected to be signed by both sides on Friday in Switzerland. Florida Senator Rick Scott's out with a warning. He says there needs to be certain non-negotiables in this deal in order for it to go through. He wants Iran to ensure that it will not have a nuclear weapon or ballistic missiles and make sure they stop giving money to proxies like Hamas. All right, heads up if you're planning on taking your kids to Rapids Water Park in Palm Beach this summer. There are new rules mandating all guests 17 and under must have a chaperone with them. The chaperone must be at least 21 and show photo ID with proof of age. Also, the chaperone is limited to 5 kids. I guess they're having issues over there. As you guys were just talking about, officials in Brazil say a 21-year-old woman is dead after being thrown from a bridge without a properly attached bungee cord. I don't know about you, but that's the last thing I would ever do on vacation. I think I'd rather jump out of a plane than do a bungee cord thing.
0: I'm good with planes, too. I'm not jumping.
4: What about parasailing? We do that?
16: I did that. I've done.
0: I did in Cancun. I didn't know how dangerous it was.
2: I want to do zip lining.
0: You're too
4: Why?
0: Big.
16: That's
0: big.
16: Not as dangerous.
2: I feel like
16: though,
2: I'd get caught in the middle, and it would be like when you put too much clothes on a clothesline, and it just sinks down in the middle and stops. Like,
0: that's
2: think what happens.
0: Large people shouldn't do those crazy things.
2: I'm with you.
0: Yeah.
4: I don't want to dangle from anything.
2: Bro, and here's the thing. She did the bungee jump off. It wasn't like leading to water either. Like, I could imagine bungee jumping off a bridge.
4: Really? I thought it was
2: with
4: like a
2: water
4: river underneath of her.
2: No, it looked like it was a dried out river.
0: Can you imagine the last few minutes?
2: The last few seconds.
16: The sheer terror.
0: She realized that she didn't have...
4: Yeah, there's nothing on around
2: her ankle. Praying she never realized.
16: Ominous joke about it right before it happened.
2: Yeah, the joke was like, throw me off like an airplane. And it was like that's why she did it like that.
0: What? But yeah. She thought she was tied up.
2: She assumed she was tied up.
0: Right? All right. Anything else?
16: So anyway, okay. The UK is banning social media for kids under 16. The prime minister says the ban could take effect as early as next year. It will include all platforms, Snapchat, TikTok, YouTube, Instagram, Facebook, and X. And the UK is also, after this, looking at possibly imposing curfews to limit online activities for kids.
4: Damn, 16 seems old, right?
16: Yeah.
4: Well, like, I can see like 13.
0: Will we ever get there?
16: That's what I was thinking.
4: I doubt it.
0: I don't think
16: everybody else is.
0: Pretty awesome if it happens, but, you know.
2: I mean,
4: Mark Zuckerberg's donating too much to these presidential campaigns for that to happen.
0: That's how he's keeping it alive. Yep.
16: All right. And we'd be remiss. Cue up the plane crazy with a mix of Ebola this morning.
3: It's plane crazy.
0: Ebola. What happened?
2: We need to get turntables.
16: United Flight 979 reported a possible Ebola case on board while approaching, landing at Washington Dulles last week. Here's what it sounded like when it was called in.
15: You said emergency or medical emergency. Just verify that for me, please. Tell us altimeter 29 or 80.
17: 29 or 80, and yes, it's basically a medical emergency. We were notified that we have a possible Ebola case on board.
0: Oh, my God!
15: Okay, United 979, roger that. Let me see where they want you. There's on 9th Center, 19th.
17: Unfortunately, we don't have any seat numbers. We were given information by ops that Customs and Border Control couldn't verify, but that we had a possible Ebola case on board. We're thinking that it's a family of five.
0: My man sounds very calm.
16: It was a whole family of five.
0: And they all had, did they know they had it?
16: I don't think they even had it. They just took him off the plane and took him off, and they said they're still investigating the case.
0: Where did they take him off?
16: They took him off in Dulles.
2: Toss him off. Just toss him off.
0: How do you... The pilot was like, we got some ball of
4: fire. How do you figure that mid-flight? Like, how does that happen?
16: I don't know.
0: Someone's looking over the manifest. Like, so where are you from? We are from the Congo.
18: Oh, yeah?
16: They start sneezing on the plane.
0: Do not mind the blood coming from my eyes.
18: Little Timmy, he's had a cough.
0: Damn, man, I don't like it. All right. Ebola in America. It's 7:15 now.
19: Keeps you awake, can't. Amputate my
4: James Brown pole. James Brown pole. I haven't heard this part of the song.
0: We've never
2: played into it this deep.
4: We haven't gone this long. Yeah.
0: Anyway, Ebola in America. 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
5: Hi.
2: How was your weekend, lady?
5: It was very good, thank you. How was yours?
2: I was out of the country. I didn't get back. I was missing for a whole week. You didn't even say, like, how was your vacation? None of that?
5: How was your vacation?
2: That was so insincere. No, we had a lovely time. Thank you. It's good to recharge the
5: battery. Okay, good. I'm glad.
2: Good to recharge the battery. Caught a 50-pound mahi-mahi. By the way, I sent that picture to some people.
5: Did see that on Instagram.
3: I thought it was an AI.
2: People are like, that's AI.
4: I was convinced.
2: Yeah, no, that's a real one, baby.
5: Oh.
2: That's a real dolphin.
4: I showed it to my wife. She was like, hey, does that mean we're getting more fish from Paul? I was like, I don't think he can get it through customs, so no.
2: Do you know, I was like, should we bring, like, we had so
3: Yeah, what'd you do with all that meat?
2: Yeah, and we had friends there, and we just, you know, we gave it away. We ate a bunch of it. We cooked a ton. We brought it to the restaurants. Because we caught a bunch of tunas. We had sushi and everything else. But I'm sitting there looking at the fridge going, damn, should we just buy a cooler and pack it? But then you got to deal with customs, and you're like, what's that? And then you got to check it.
3: By the time you get it home, it's gone bad.
2: Yeah.
4: do you barter with the restaurants of being like, hey, I'll give you this whole fish. Give me that much, and the rest will pay for my dinner?
2: Yeah, they don't play that game.
4: Damn.
2: I know. But no, I have a good friend, Don Long, who lives over there, and this other guy that drives us all over the place, and they were more than happy to have it. Yeah, I gave him 50 pounds of fish.
4: You're friends with actual Costa Ricans.
2: Yeah, yeah. Well, one of my buddies that I grew up surfing with owns a company called Tofoil Costa Rica, and he tows people surfing on jet skis.
4: That's cool.
2: And so every year I go down there, I see him, and he got some Tika pregnant back in the day, so he never left.
4: Got it?
2: He never left the country.
3: Now, the coloration on that mahi, is it different from what we see around here? Like, the head was blue.
2: Yeah, it came out green, and then after it starts to run out of air, it turns blue. And then
3: that's what's happening.
2: And then, in fact, we took some pictures of it when it got fully blue. Go to the Paul Castronovo Show Instagram to see it, and as well as the video that I posted about my JetBlue flight on the New York jet plane.
4: That's the worst. And the lady touched it.
2: I couldn't believe it. Yeah.
4: Ebola. Right, she has Ebola.
2: Tiffany, are you ready for this?
5: I am, yes.
2: Sick. All right, you good at trivia?
5: Not really, no.
2: Oh, all right.
5: I listen to you guys every morning.
2: Yeah, all right, at least you got three. You might win a grand here. All right, do your best. I'll start the clock.
5: Ready.
2: Ready, Mike?
3: Ready.
2: What year did Columbus first sail to America? Go!
4: blank, Columbus sailed the ocean blue.
5: 1776?
3: All right, that's it. Show's over.
2: We're going home, everybody. That was the whole independence from England and whatnot.
5: That was way off.
2: Yeah. In 1492, Columbus sailed the ocean blue. Did you grow up in this country?
5: I did, yeah. Huh. Yeah.
4: Thanks to Columbus.
2: Yeah, thanks. It's 7:26. Oh, my God, that poor thing.
5: That was terrible.
2: Tiffany, I'm going to agree with you. That was just awful.
5: Yes, I agree. Sorry, guys.
2: All right, well back to
3: you. You'll never forget that date now.
2: No, and by the way, you want to just say your full name so people at work today can call you out for
5: No.
3: I hope you don't teach.
2: Well, her name's Tiffany. There's not a
5: lot. No, I certainly don't.
2: Oh, my God, if she was a teacher.
4: Well, if she was a teacher, I'd understand because she's on summer brain now.
3: Yeah, they're
5: there
3: out of school.
5: There you go.
2: May I ask?
5: There's no excuse.
2: What do you do?
5: I work for a homeowners association.
2: See what you're dealing with now?
3: Yep.
2: See what we're dealing with?
3: Scum of the earth.
4: This makes sense.
2: Oh, my God. You just call her scum.
3: I'm kidding.
4: No, her boss.
2: Golly. All right.
5: There you go.
2: All right. Well, thanks for...
5: All right, guys. Thank you.
2: Yeah.
4: Thank you, Tiff.
2: I love our listeners. Just not her. No, I'm kidding. She was great, but until she wasn't. One question.
3: She wasn't kidding. She was not good at trivia.
4: I love how, like, she took it in stride. She didn't.
2: Nah,
4: she was like, yeah,
2: I stuck. Right. I guess I want to talk about something. that is uncomfortable. But since the kids are sleeping in now, mostly.
3: Yeah. Or not, at summer camp.
2: Yeah.
3: Like Wendy's boys.
2: I want to talk about prostitution.
3: Hold on.
2: We'll be back in a minute.
0: Allegedly funny. 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
26: Morning, Paul, Mike, Diaz, and Wendy. Yeah, that girl that got thrown off the bridge, it wasn't a bungee jump. It was like a swing where the rope catches and you just swing out under the bridge. And Mike, I sent you the video of unedited of her going off the bridge and hitting the ground.
4: Don't do that.
3: I'm going to go ahead and delete that.
4: Can you forward it to me first?
2: There's video of her hitting the ground?
3: According to Kevin here.
4: Well, yeah, because they were all assuming she would probably swing, so they kept the camera on her. That makes sense.
2: I don't know why you would want to do that, man.
3: What's worse, a swing or a bungee? Swing might be worse. Right?
4: 100%. How do you know you're going to swing?
2: Yeah,
3: I'm not doing
2: it. I don't know what their picture. I can't picture the swing. Anyway, 735. Welcome back. If you left us for a week, we're here live in a living color. Coming up after 8, Andrew Dice Clay tickets for Florida Man or Not. And I think our buddy Billy Gardell is actually on that bill, right?
3: Yeah, Billy's with Andrew Dice Clay. Oh, and Diaz just watched the video of...
2: What did you see? Describe it.
27: Head first.
2: Oh, God! They show her hitting the ground?
4: Mm-hmm.
2: Yep.
4: And it's on Instagram. Why isn't Instagram taking that down?
2: Yeah, they take my stupid crap down.
4: Yeah! We use the guy's music.
2: Yeah.
4: Video gets taken down.
2: God. I can't believe you just watched it. I'm so glad I didn't. Anyway.
3: Oh, my God. Diaz, you're sick.
2: Oh, did you watch it, Mike?
3: No, I didn't. I handed my phone to
4: Diaz. Watch it now.
3: No, I'm deleting it.
2: You have no desire to see it?
3: I don't want to see that kind of... I've seen enough awful stuff accidentally on the internet at this point in my life. I don't need any more.
4: I'll tell you what. The ground is a lot closer than I thought.
3: It didn't look like she fell far. Like she was in the air for like 3 seconds.
2: How long is her free fall? It looks high up.
4: It's quick.
3: I got the video right here.
2: And she didn't put her hands out to stop her?
4: Oh, yeah, that would... Don't show him.
2: Okay. I averted my eyes. Yeah, she fell to her death. Go ahead and Google that one. All right, so...
3: Just don't bungee about jump in other countries, people. They just don't have the regulations.
2: Right? I travel. I went to Costa Rica. It was my buddy, Tommy B, my kid, his kid. They all grew up together and two other of their buddies. And they went Can you turn that off, please?
3: Wendy, you typed very loudly.
2: Yeah, just turn it off. She can come back and do the news.
3: I did.
2: They go surfing on crazy big waves. We fish. We do some dangerous stuff. You know, we're on boats. We're not bungee jumping or any of that crap. But there was a tropical storm when we were there. Christina.
3: Yeah, I was watching.
2: Christina formed.
3: Right offshore.
2: Yes. Yes, it was. So the first 2 days were just full on rain gear and, you know.
3: Was it windy or is it just rainy?
2: It was everything. It was terrible. Like tropical storm weather.
3: Damn. You know,
2: it formed and then it moved north and it was gone. And
4: formed on you guys?
2: Yeah. I got crazy.
4: How lucky. What a cool story you get to tell.
2: Yeah, good money. I'm looking at the weather before I'm leaving. I'm like, 100% chance of rain for the first 6 days. I'm like, 100%? And then I'm like, they're not going to. That's not true.
3: It was true.
2: And then we get there and the weather is just crap. 2 days. And after that, it was beautiful.
4: Nice.
2: So that was number one.
4: Did you go out fishing in the eye of the storm?
2: We went fishing the day after.
4: The day after.
2: Yeah, it was, you know.
3: Now, that you sent me a video of really rough water and a boat going out over waves. Was that AI or was that
2: No, AI? That was real. I want to post it.
3: Why were they going out like in that weather?
2: Good question. I'm not really sure what they were doing there. Yeah. I didn't shoot that video. My buddy did.
3: Oh, okay.
2: Yeah.
3: But yeah, this boat's going over like an 8-foot wave out to sea.
2: Yeah, it did not look safe. But I do love to travel. I love to mix it up with the local people. Some people that are friends with my friends, they own a restaurant in Jaco, which is the main city near where we were staying in Costa Rica. And the restaurant is amazing. It's called Lemon Zest. A local guy grew up Del Rey, Boca, and they had restaurants here, but they've been there 18 years, and it was amazing. I had buffalo sauce. You know, we always joke about this because I'm not a fan. You guys like buffalo dip and all that crap, right?
3: Buffalo chicken dip.
4: Buffalo,
3: yeah, it might be the number one seed of dips.
2: So the guy's like, you got to try my buffalo lobster bites. And I got to tell you, they were so damn good. Then I get to the airport, and I had someone said, you got to try their wings. And I tried these wings, and they had buffalo sauce on the side.
4: Of course.
2: And it was good.
4: Yeah.
2: I don't know who I am. Anyway, what are you looking at? The menu?
3: There it is. Buffalo lobster bites with Danish blue cheese.
2: And it was outrageous. Really good. So anyway, I got that out of the way. Then a group of people come into the restaurant. I see it led by three fishermen who all look like, you know, 50 plus chunky dudes from South Florida. Is what
4: Hell
2: they
4: yeah.
2: look like, right? Wearing
4: and it was a mirror.
2: You know, wearing a Columbia. Exactly. We're in Columbia Sporting Goods shirts and, you know.
4: That's how I know it's not you yet.
2: Yeah. I'm wearing hook and tackle
4: gear. Of course.
2: But anyway, they come waltzing into the joint. LA, more fishermen. There's three guys, followed by six. What's the word I'm looking for? Hookers. Yeah.
4: Oh.
2: She's a hooker.
3: Now, were they dressed like hookers?
2: Yeah. Like, all right, so these guys are 50 to 60s. Not hot looking guys, just average regular dudes. The women they all looked like like young 22-year-old Kardashians.
3: Like a ton of makeup.
2: Tons of makeup.
3: Perfect skin, beautiful
2: tube tops,
3: dark hair.
2: Black, jet black hair, made up, high heels, short skirt. You know, everybody's dressed in like vacation gear. You know what a hooker looks like, right?
3: I remember when I first moved to DC, I got in at like 3 a.m. I don't know why that early, but there were flocks of hookers, and I'm talking like wearing fishnet dresses with bikini or I guess lingerie underneath. This was in Washington D.C. I think the prostitution's
2: street?
3: Better there. I've never seen like I'm talking like 8 or 9 women in groups going up and down the sidewalks, all dressed up like that. Like, I couldn't believe it.
2: So I asked the owner. I go, "What is going on here?" They go, "Oh yeah, it's legal. It's legal here. It's not a big deal." And yeah, so I've
4: okay,
2: heard. Listen, I've heard stories for years about guys go down there. Hey, we're going on a fishing trip.
3: I always thought it was Brazil, though. That's the hot spot.
4: I've heard Colombia.
3: Oh, really?
4: I've heard Colombia
2: big time.
4: So it's everywhere down there. Is what we're realizing.
2: I mean,
4: you can go to Machu Picchu and get through another night.
2: I'm 100% in favor of legalized prostitution because think about it. Some dude has got, like, he's an amputee, weighs 400. How's he going to meet a girl? And if some woman needs money, I mean, there's people that need that service, right?
4: I also never understood how if you got a camera on, all of a sudden it's legal, you know?
3: Oh, with pornography?
4: Yeah,
3: yeah, you're right. Oh, yeah, it's basically the same thing. You're getting paid for sex.
2: Yes. Yeah, but...
4: So when you said that at first, I didn't want to believe women of the night. I wanted to believe that these were women that saw Americans because they were very, by your definition, that your description, they're very clearly American.
2: 100%.
4: And they were looking for a green card. That's what I thought you were going with that.
2: No, these guys had, so it's three.
4: These are professionals.
2: Three guys, and here's what I'm leading to. And again, I got no problem with prostitution.
3: But they had sex.
2: But what are they taking them out to dinner for? Like.
4: Woman's got to eat.
2: Is that part of the, like,
0: yeah, listen, papi,
2: just, don't you just want them for,
0: papi,
2: or listen. Do they pay for them for the week?
0: Papi, listen, it's $300 for one night, but.
2: Dude, I think it's $20. I think it's cheap.
0: If you give me dinner, then I'm a little more bloated, and then I'll knock it down to $100.
2: Do you think they negotiate I'm dinner hungry. Into this? Or do they hire them for the week, and then they just hang out with them?
3: Yeah, you might be right.
2: Yes.
0: Hold but on. Like, you can hire them for the
2: You can have them hang with you for the, yes.
3: But wouldn't you be terrified that, like, you took a picture in that bar and then they're in the background, you're posting it on Facebook, and then, I mean, I don't know, maybe they're all single guys, I don't know. But.
2: That's what I think. I think they all look like married guys to me.
3: Yeah, I'm assuming they, you know, probably weren't all single.
4: And they weren't there with their kids.
2: They weren't, no, they were not. But, I mean, I just don't know how you...
3: I mean, they might be listening to us right now like, oh, my God, I told you we shouldn't have taken him out to dinner. Paul Casterdale was talking about us on the air right now.
2: They're not. I don't think they're from Florida. They didn't recognize me.
3: Who knows?
2: Our flight attendant did.
4: Oh, really? That's so dope.
2: First time, like, I'm on a plane and a guy says, Paulie. I'm like, I look up and it's a flight attendant.
4: Paulie, what are you doing back here?
2: Yeah. He goes, oh, you're in Costa Rica with the hookers? I'm like, no!
4: No, that wasn't me. Those Colombia guys. This is Hook and Tackle.
2: God. Anyway, I'm sure that listeners of ours are aware of this what goes on. Yeah, I'm just like, I feel like am I naive? Like,
4: also, the confidence of these guys. Either they are BOGO, but to get two girls for each one guy.
2: Like, and one of the guys, I will say this. He was really grossly overweight.
4: Oh, man. So he...
2: And I'm like...
4: he needed two just to find it.
2: one to lift up the... gross.
4: You
2: no,
4: said
2: I just,
4: it.
2: I don't know much about that, the world's oldest profession. I just found it... You know, I don't know how you look at you. You go there and you have two girls for the week and you go home. Hey, honey, I'm home.
4: Hey, darling. Like, don't kiss me. I might have Ebola.
2: And I mean, how do you... Like, where did you guys go out to eat? Yeah, any pictures from the restaurant? No! I don't know how you live with the guilt. I don't know how you do it. And you're right. With cameras in today's society.
3: Yeah, you think you'd be terrified of somebody posting a pic to Facebook and you're in the background with a 22-year-old Costa Rican hooker.
4: Not for nothing.
2: Did I send you a picture, Mike?
3: No. Do you have pictures?
2: No.
3: Damn it.
2: that's the fakest number. Stop making me laugh. If you have been with a hooker in Costa Rica,
3: 877
2: No, I'm dead serious. Someone said, "Oh, well, you should see what the casino looks like." So there's a casino in Jaco, and I guess you walk in and there's thousands.
4: So that's what my buddy said Colombia's like, is that you go down there and you pretend like you're going for whatever reason, like just a boys trip. But there's one reason men go to, there's one reason people go to Colombia. Women is to get work
2: cocaine,
4: done.
2: Cocaine, no?
4: Men, it's to get,
2: Really?
4: The women go for work on their body. The men go for work on their body.
2: So the husband and wife, they go down to Colombia.
4: And they both join with coke.
2: He drops the wife off at the hospital
4: at the
2: to
4: surgeon.
2: Get a face boob job or whatever, butt lift. And then he goes and gets the hooker?
4: Yeah, and then by the time he's done, she's done. And they meet together, do a line together.
3: I mean, it's not open air down here, but the amount of strip mall Asian massage parlors.
2: Well, that's a whole different... Is that a...
3: But...
2: What is that considered? And how come 60 minutes...
3: I guess it's the same boat, right?
2: Like, I wouldn't have the balls to walk in one of those places fully knowing that because someone's shooting a video of me walking in. And because I'm not an idiot.
4: Yeah, but sometimes you got so much tension right there where the legs meet.
3: And it blows my mind. It's not just one or two in the county. You drive like down Commercial Boulevard. I think I counted like 20 different Asian massage places in a 4-block stretch.
4: Brother, driving down to the Keys. In the Keys, they have so many Asian massage
3: parlors. And they're all paying
4: parlors.
3: The rent on these places. So they're making
4: lights are on.
3: So there's how many guys here are going there on a regular weekly basis?
2: All
3: it's
2: right.
3: Got to be a lot.
2: Gentlemen, answer the call. Our number's 87. If you're an expert on this, you pay for it. You've been to Costa Rica. You've been to an Asian massage. Someone listening to this show needs to come clean. We won't say your name.
3: Yeah, well, you can be anonymous.
2: 877. We can mask your voice through the technology. 877-210-5936.
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0: he was about to ruin his marriage.
1: He came. He thought he had caught AIDS over there. So that tells me that he went to he went to a hooker and did not use a rubber.
0: It's not the first time he had done it, and he had gone to all these three places,
1: like,
0: and it coincided.
1: Roulette.
0: Yeah, well, hey, you know, Paul, how many guys don't?
1: No,
0: you have no idea.
1: I'm surprised they allow it. The girls, like,
2: that's wild. It's bad for business.
0: Well, for the money, they will do anything. Listen, I just wanted to give that word of caution out there. Guys, don't do it. It's not a matter of, you know, hiding it from your wife or your spouse, whatever you're doing. Just don't. You just don't know what the hell's going to happen. I love you guys. You're the best. Go USA. The soccer team is amazing this year.
1: Do we have do we have a chance?
2: So we beat Paraguay 4-1.
1: Can you say it like
2: Paraguay? Paraguay beat Brazil to get into the World Cup. So Paraguay's not a Paraguay. They're welcome. Is not a slouch, I would assume, and we beat them 4-1, bro.
1: I know. I saw it the other day. So who do we play next?
0: Look,
2: Australia.
0: Look at what Germany did. Jesus Christ, 7-1.
2: 7-1. That was insane.
1: I didn't see that one.
3: But they beat.
1: I thought you weren't watching. Still, you know every game right now. You've been saying it all week. It sucks.
2: It
1: now
2: sucks. I hate it. I'm watching it, but I hate it. I watch Love Island. I hate it, but I watch it.
1: Why are you watching the soccer?
0: Yeah.
2: Because it's on, bro.
1: Oh.
2: It's on.
1: I have
2: Luis,
1: it on, too.
0: Hey, Luis, I got a question for you, Luis. Who are you rooting for?
2: America.
0: I know you're Latin.
2: I'm American. I'm an American. I root for Spain and America.
1: Is Cuba in it?
2: No, that's why I don't. That's why it makes it easy for me.
1: How about
2: World Baseball Classic, I'm conflicted.
1: Mike, who are you rooting for?
0: You know, I always admire the underdog right now. And you know what? I hate saying that the U.S. is the underdog. But Jesus Christ, it's about time the men's team does something as great as the women's did in the past. So I'm rooting for U.S.
2: Yeah.
0: 100%.
2: Yeah.
1: I'm
0: by the way. Hey, Paul. I know you advertise, and I'm just going to give it a plug to the Twin Peaks. A couple of weeks ago, I went with a friend. The spicy Thai ribs, my friend, because of you, I had it. And I had a naughty brunette, and I'm not talking about prostitution, if you know what I mean. It's the beer. Oh, my God. Great food, great beer, amazing.
1: They have all the games on over there, too, at the Twin Peaks. So
0: Here's my thing.
1: I'm rooting for, like, me, myself, I'm not a big soccer fan. I've decided to ride the Saudi Arabian bus the whole way.
2: What?
1: They were misunderstood with 9/11.
2: Bus goes straight into a building, though.
1: No. They're playing tonight right here at the Hard Rock. I don't know what's going on. It's weird.
0: Hey, Luis, at least for Paul, he saves the money. It's a one-way ticket. Don't worry about it. Let him go.
1: I'm Mr. Funny Guy.
2: Did you know the Thai ribs cured his buddy's AIDS?
1: Have a hectic day. Cliff, the legendary Clifford. Yes?
4: I'm on my way to Paraguay. I don't know if they have sports teams, but from now on, I am rooting for Paraguay.
2: Why? We beat them.
1: Now go with
4: No. It's just the way it's the way you said it. The way you say Paraguay. You know, it's
2: Paraguay.
4: Funny.
2: Paraguay.
1: I understand you want to talk about Mike Anderson and his Arby's cheesesteak sandwiches.
4: Oh, I got to tell you, I mean, I just,
1: what?
4: I want to try to get it out of my head, to be honest with you. It was, Mike's a good guy. I was, you know, and I like to support the home team on Instagram. I went over that, what, Mike's eating a sandwich. Oh, look at this. It looks like a Philly cheesesteak. And I just want to tell you, I've been in some dark places in my life, and that was, what he did with that sandwich was just.
3: When I peeled it open?
4: You were squeezing it out. You were opening it. You were squeezing it. You were.
1: By the way,
4: things inside it.
1: The way you put your mouth around it turns me on too.
3: Yeah, I got it all in there. Got the whole thing.
4: Yeah. That was something for everybody. Anyway, have a hectic day.
3: It seriously was pretty damn good.
1: And I think you people
3: shout
1: out
3: Arby's.
1: I'd like to get a little more traction on my reel on the JetBlue, please.
3: Maybe is it not doing well?
1: 5,000. I need 100,000. It's so funny.
2: Got to have 100,000.
1: Should I put the New York Jet logo as the thumbnail, maybe?
2: No, then it would get negative views.
3: Yeah, he has just posted a new video, so he's probably eclipsing.
1: Thanks, buddy. Appreciate that. What do you mean? It's been scheduled. Let's
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10: And I'm Wendy Grossman. Drink plenty of water and stay inside if you can. A heat advisory is issued.

0: For Miami-Dade and Broward from 11 this morning until 6 tonight, as heat index values are expected to be between 103 and 107 degrees today. This comes as Miami Stadium prepares to host its first World Cup match at 6 tonight between Saudi Arabia and...
1: are you going to say it? Please.
0: Diaz.
2: Paraguay or Uruguay?
3: Uruguay.
1: Are there any Uruguayans in South Florida?
4: There has to be, or else why?
1: I've never heard of like a Uruguayan neighborhood.
4: I go to this Uruguayan bar, man. We have a great time.
0: What's the best food? That's what.
1: Yeah, Diaz.
4: I don't think there's a cuisine.
3: Stop coming to me.
4: Because you're the Hispanic on the show. You know all about it.
2: Uruguay has nothing but soccer. That's all they got.
4: How big? I don't even know where it is.
2: It's in Central America, I do know.
1: Listen to this. Uruguayan cuisine is a hearty, meat-centric fusion of European flavors, predominantly Spanish and Italian.
4: Why?
0: Ooh.
1: Are there Italians in Uruguay? Did they colonize it at one point after World War II?
0: Yeah, did they change all the food they're serving at Miami Stadium? Like, is it all American food, or you think it's all... they got it, right? Or is everybody going to eat hot dog and hamburger?
1: Yeah, chicken tenders and french fries.
0: They're probably like, what is this?
4: Now I have to look up the country of Uruguay.
0: Uruguay. All right, the traffic there is going to be a mess. Don't head there unless you have a ticket. If you don't have a ticket, you are expected to, and you want to watch the games with lots of people, go to FanFest at Bayfront Park. They're going to televise all the games live there. Thousands of people are expected. So that should be where you're going to go. And let us know on the food, because I need to know. This is kind of interesting. A pro-Iran hacking group claims it has breached the FBI's drone program being used to defend the FIFA World Cup. Handala claims it's gotten into the system and is watching footage that the bureau's taking as it monitors the games, saying that they don't like any of these teams. The group also says that it has infiltrated several California cities' water systems in another attack on the U.S.,
1: oh, my God.
0: So hopefully
1: that's
0: not true.
1: Not good.
0: No.
4: Jesus.
1: All right. Only bottled water for a while. Yeah.
0: Markets are reacting to President Trump's announcement, saying that the end of the Iran war is coming and he will reopen the Strait of Hormuz. Trump announced on Truth Social Sunday that he has made the framework to end the war. It is complete and it will be formally signed on Friday in Switzerland.
4: Did he do it on stage at the UFC event, Mike?
0: You're watching, no?
4: He did not. Okay.
0: He did not. The news sent crude oil prices down 5% almost immediately, and all three major indexes are climbing to ahead of the opening bell on Wall Street, so that should be good news there. Kanye West's Tampa concerts are facing backlash from Jewish organizations. He's set to play at Raymond James Stadium June 26th and 28th. Several groups now are protesting and trying to get the shows canceled. The Florida Holocaust Museum says if they're not canceled, they're going to offer free admission on the dates of the concerts. Well, Lewis, you're not alone in watching Love Island, and an Arizona woman who was speeding 108 miles per hour home was pulled over by a cop and told him that she was trying to get home fast so she could watch her favorite show because a new episode had just dropped. The plea did not work. She was arrested and booked for criminal speeding and reckless driving, although she still claims that she was doing it just to watch the latest episode. It's that addictive. You got to speed home to
2: guys,
0: get home.
2: You got to do it. Also, it's on demand, so you could start it at 9:05, 9:10.
0: I tried to watch it three times. I couldn't do it.
4: Why?
0: I couldn't do it. I don't know. It's just so, ugh. This girl's kissing this guy. Then the next challenge is, do you stay with the guy or leave him for another better off or this, that, and the other?
4: I've seen so much reality TV show over the last 20. CB Grab.
1: Yeah, I can't do it anymore either.
0: I can't do it. Yeah. All right. And Mike, this one's for you. McDonald's is celebrating America's 250th by bringing back the fan favorite. It's the fried apple pie. I didn't even realize this, but I didn't know. 30 you know, years ago, they changed the fried with, yeah, it's baked.
1: Oh, okay.
0: Yeah.
1: Okay.
0: Now we're going back to the old school. Remember that white paper thing it came in?
4: Wait, is it fried now or is it baked now?
0: It's baked now. They're bringing back the fried for America's 250th.
4: All right, let's get that cholesterol back up. All right.
0: Yep. Exactly. Like fried apple pie. So there you go. So starting June 22nd, you can now get those.
4: Sign me up.
0: Yeah, I didn't realize they were baked.
4: People want to comment about Uruguay. Gonzalo, you're on the radio. Good morning.
5: Good morning. Yes, Uruguay is in South America. they border with Brazil and Argentina on the bottom of the continent. They talk just like Argentinians. They eat meat, parrilladas, steakhouse. That's what all they eat.
2: So it's
5: there's
2: like
5: a whole bunch of them, I think, in Miami Beach.
4: Yeah, but it's on the
5: and
4: coast.
5: Paraguay. It's Paraguay.
4: Hold on. It's on the coast. They don't eat fish?
5: No, they eat meat, man. They're like Argentinians. It makes sense. They have a lot of cattle. Gauchos.
4: Gaucho? Okay, where are you from?
5: I'm from Chile, buddy.
4: Oh, okay.
2: Which is on the other side of Argentina.
5: Come on, long-time caller. I'm from Chile. I'm your South American intel.
4: So who are you rooting for in the World Cup?
5: USA, man. I'm American.
4: All right,
5: USA.
4: That's what I like to hear.
2: That's Chile's what I love about
5: it. Chile didn't come. America, man. USA.
4: You're
5: does,
4: a good man. Nobody
1: right. Chile have a lot of prostitutes, too, or...
5: Chile? Yeah, there's prostitutes everywhere, man.
2: Everywhere, man.
4: All right, let's go to Miami Shores, where Chris would like to make a comment. Chris, you're on the Paul Castronovo show.
6: Hey, what's up, Polly? How are you?
4: Nah, good, man. Just get back from Big K. Just get back into it.
6: Yeah. Go Gators. That's all I got to say for you.
4: Thank you.
6: And somebody needs to tell Diaz that Uruguay is in South America, not Central America.
2: Oh, God forbid I have a little flub. I know it's right next to Argentina. I was talking to Gonzalo about it.
4: When did you say Central America?
2: I may have said Central America earlier, but I know it's in South America.
4: Thanks.
2: I know where it is.
4: I like our listeners keeping you honest.
1: Yes, thank you, Chris.
4: Golly. All right, well, thanks for...
2: Appreciate you, Chris. Thanks, man.
6: Thanks.
2: I'm going to have you overlook my taxes before I turn them in.
4: I know what it's like to be me. Everybody calls you out for everything you say. God. All right, well, we're looking at Andrew Dice Clay, September 11th at the Parker. Along with one Billy Gardell.
2: Dope.
4: Yep. Wait, is it September 11th or the 12th? Because I'm...
2: December.
4: No, it says it here. September.
1: Oh, yeah. I put it wrong on the show sheet.
4: Which day
1: it's right
4: is
1: on
4: it?
1: The... it's the September date. September 12th.
4: This says September 11th, and this says September 12th. I got to know.
1: It's September. It's in September.
2: Mid-September.
1: Confirmed Mike. Actual date. Yeah, September 12th. It is September 12th. It's a typo, okay?
4: Well, I don't
1: Diaz
4: know.
1: Got Central America wrong. I got the date wrong. It's
4: I've
1: a Monday.
4: Gone 1 week.
1: It's
4: you
1: a
4: guys
1: Monday.
4: Have the whole week off. You didn't have to do dick. All right. Up next,
2: September 12th.
4: Florida man or not.
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0: in concert, I guess you'd say. One Andrew Dice Clay. He's playing in September at the
1: September
0: Parker
1: 12th, Saturday night
0: with Billy Gardell, our dear friend. I've had my run-ins with Dice, but he turned out to be a good actor.
1: What are you talking about? The movie with Lady Gaga?
0: Yeah, he was good in that one. He had a couple of decent roles over the years. I'm surprised he doesn't do more of that.
2: Oh, The Star Is Born.
1: Was he good?
0: He played her dad. Yeah, he was good. I mean, who directed that? Brad Cooper.
1: Bradley Cooper directed it too.
0: And he cast Andrew Dice Clay. That's a ballsy move.
1: Yeah, he was like the one non-actor in the movie, right? Well, I mean, I guess Lady Gaga doesn't do a whole lot of acting,
0: right? But I guess if you're that talented, right?
1: But she was good too.
0: Meanwhile, we go to Lisa in Plantation, who's looking to get out of the house. Lisa, welcome to Florida Man or not.
3: Good morning. My husband had to look up Andrew Dice Clay because he told me he was dead.
0: No, he better not be.
1: He's not that old.
0: His career.
3: No,
0: had
3: that's
0: been.
3: What I said. I told them. It's kind of. Yeah.
0: Wow. Yeah, we're giving away tickets to a dead guy.
2: It's a hologram show. Hologram. He does the same crowd work.
0: We got some stories here. If you could tell us if these are Florida Man stories or not, then you get the tickets. I'll begin. A lot of criminals are not that smart, but somehow this guy, who you would have thought he would have got busted. Check this out. A thief opted not to have a getaway driver, so instead he hired a Waymo. You know what a Waymo is?
2: The driverless
1: robot car.
0: The car would drive itself away from the crime scene. So this is where it gets me. He robbed a hot yoga studio.
1: Of what?
0: I don't.
1: Butt scrunched yoga pants?
0: An armload of mats. Active wear and men's shorts. So I guess they had like a little store there.
1: Ugh. Oh, okay.
0: So this sounds dumb because Waymo is run through an app and there's cameras all over the cars. But somehow it's been 6 months and the cops can't find a guy. There he goes.
2: Genius.
0: he's sitting around his house doing hot yoga in stolen activewear. Anyway, the video footage is out there. They can't find him. Is this a Florida dummy or not?
3: I don't know. The hot yoga sounds Florida, but I don't think we have that many Waymos. I'm going to say not.
0: The hot yoga part, I see. But you know what? San Francisco is where it happened. So
2: nice.
0: You got it. Yeah. Nice work. But
2: right.
0: But I
3: see them in Atlanta all the time, the Waymos. Yeah.
0: I know. I got in one once, and it wouldn't go.
1: Wouldn't go? Why?
0: Because the seatbelt was broken. And it
1: you couldn't.
0: And the lady came on. That's what I'm saying. Like, this guy...
1: Was it a real person or another?
0: No, it's a real lady. She goes, "Hi, we can't go until you're seatbelted." I'm going like, "Well, that's great, but the seatbelt's broken." She's like, "Well, can you move to a different seat?" I go, "Well, my friend is in that one." And I go, "I'll just hold it." I'm so aggravated. I'm like,
1: "Can you sit in the driver's seat of a Waymo?"
0: Yeah.
1: You can?
0: I think. Well, I don't know. That's a good
2: question. I would have and just seen what happens if I turn the wheel.
0: Anyway, it got me there.
2: All right, this next story. Keep in mind, US 1 is the longest north-south highway in America.
1: Damn, longer than 95, huh?
2: It's 2,370 miles from Key West to Maine. So when I say US 1, don't just assume. But a man was arrested after allegedly fleeing police twice in 4 days along US 1. Jeffrey Chaucanes Vasquez was arrested for leading police on a high-speed chase down US 1. He reached speeds of 125. So at 125, they book him in jail. When he bonds out of jail, he immediately steals a Ford SUV from the courthouse parking lot and started fleeing from the cops again. He was arrested a second time, charged with multiple crimes, including grand theft of a motor vehicle and fleeing police. Chaucanes Vasquez is currently being held on a $1 million bond.
1: Damn.
2: Is this a Florida car thief or not?
3: Okay, well, with Vasquez, I'm going to go Florida.
2: Miami Gardens. Yeah. His journey started in the Keys.
0: Wow.
2: took him up here.
0: You got one. All right, get one more, and you win.
2: She got both right now.
1: I
0: forgot. You got
3: no,
0: one,
3: I
0: right.
3: got two.
0: Yeah, no, I'm sorry. My bad.
2: She's going to go see the hologram.
0: Hickory, dickory, dock.
2: What's that next line?
3: Thank
0: Lisa
3: you.
0: Was looking at the clock. It's 8:19. We must move on. But congrats and enjoy the show on us, all right?
3: Thank you and go Gators.
0: That's two today.
1: Another Gator.
0: We're starting to get our mojo back.
2: That's what it is.
0: Yeah, baby. All right. It's time for the Paul Castronovo Show Dilemma of the Day. This was all over the internet before I went on vacation. I just put it down. What's worse, finding out your kid is bullied or that your kid is the bully? We're going to have that conversation. We'd love to have you join us. The number is 877-210-5936.
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26: You guys are ridiculous. Louis, Uruguay is not in Central America. It's in South America.
0: Hey,
26: it's just north of Argentina.
0: Yeah.
26: Look
2: it's just
26: at
2: east
26: it.
2: Of Argentina.
26: Research a little bit. It's super interesting, super progressive, free health care, free education.
0: Yeah, figure it out.
26: Highest per capita income for South America.
0: Wow.
26: Super, super amazing country, if you ask me.
0: Yeah, but he just disparages it and says he doesn't even know where it is.
2: God forbid the president of the tourism board of Uruguay is listening.
1: Oh, one more message here.
27: God. Diaz, are you kidding me with Uruguay being in Central America?
0: It's
27: South America, and they have some of the best steak that you can ever have in South America.
2: Yeah,
27: you
2: the knockoff Argentinian steak. Now I'm waging war against Uruguay.
1: Doing? I need to find a Uruguayan restaurant around here.
0: Do we play Uruguay tonight? I mean,
2: your team plays Uruguay tonight.
0: I'm going with Saudi the whole time, man. Those are my people. Not.
2: If you're not Saudi, get Audi.
1: There's a bunch of Uruguayan restaurants.
0: It's not Uruguay. It's Uruguay.
2: Uruguay.
0: We're just talking World Cup and kidding around here on the Paul Castronovo Show.
2: Just kidding around.
0: Where we pose this question. Ready? It's what if Wednesday on a Monday?
2: It's the easiest question, by the way.
0: I don't know if there is.
2: Mm-hmm.
28: What if Wednesday?
1: I wish it was Wednesday.
0: A serious online poll asked parents, which would be a worse realization? Finding out that your kid is violently bullied at school or finding out that your kid is a violent bully at school? What is the answer? 60%. Oh, I'm not going to tell you what the answers say.
2: To me, this is easy. So I'll go first. I'd rather my kid be the bully. Because I'll explain why.
1: You're out of your mind.
2: Look, that's a problem. It is a problem, but my kids have been bullied. I can't control that. I can control if my kid is a bully.
0: How?
2: If I get my shoe, my belt, my back of my hand, whatever you want.
1: Probably make him more of a bully. Yeah. Aren't most bullies abused kids?
0: Your kid's a bully because of the way you beat him.
2: To me, a kid being a bully is an indictment on the parents. And I cannot control.
0: That's a fact.
2: And that's where it would be like, damn, if my kid is a bully, I messed up somewhere. I have to fix it. But I can fix it. If my kid is being bullied, I can't fix it. And I got to look at them being sad, emotionally tormented over something neither one of us can control.
0: Is there anything better than when some other parent or some other adult says, your children are so well behaved?
2: It's the best compliment you can get.
0: It is the best. I never heard it, but I mean, no, if I could say one thing I did right, like he was a good kid.
2: He's just a good kid.
0: Nice boy, yeah. I never got the complaint that he was a screw up or, you know.
2: It was always great, and I'm sure you got this. Of the, we're not really inviting, whether it's a wedding or something, it's like, we're not really inviting kids, but I mean, your kids are great. Your kids can come, but like, just don't tell other parents that the kids are allowed.
0: Yeah, I don't want to ruin it for myself, so we just didn't bring them.
2: Of course, smart.
3: No.
0: Wendy, are your kids bullies?
3: No, neither one is a bully, or that I know of. Never heard of that, but no. And haven't had many problems with bullying, but they're both really active in sports. They're, you know what I mean? Like, they're good kids. They stay on track.
0: I got bullied. I think about it. Like, when I was first grade, second grade, I remember some kid in New York, before we moved down here, he said, you're going to clean my shoes on the playground every day.
1: What?
0: He was like an eighth grader.
1: What kind of shoes was this?
3: Did you do it?
0: He was like an eighth grader. And then these other, I don't remember. I remember these other two kids, they picked on me every day on the school bus. And I was a nice boy, and I wasn't allowed to fight. And I came home every day, and I said, Dad, these guys are bullies. They're mean.
1: And the bus was ground zero for bullying.
0: Well,
3: yeah.
0: So my father, being a cop that he is, brought me into this principal, said, look, we're going to have a problem here. These kids are smacking my kid. He's a good kid. He doesn't fight back. It was unbelievable. He said, this would never happen today. The principal gave me permission to punch these kids out.
1: Oh, my God.
0: I swear on my life.
3: Yeah, because it stopped it probably right then and there, and it was over, correct?
0: No. Next day, I get on the bus, and I remember it like it was yesterday. One of those traumatic things that happens to you, right? That you never forget. I was trying to open a window on the bus. It was hot. You know those clips?
2: Yeah, yeah. They're impossible to open, too.
0: I don't even know why they put those things in.
2: It's the
0: anyway,
2: worst.
0: Anyway, I'm leaning up there, and this kid, Bobby Ruga, he's probably in prison.
2: Yeah, get his name out
0: started
2: there.
0: Punching me in the back. And the other kid, too. I can't remember the other kid's name. And
2: but you're standing up. I'm got the high ground. You got gravity.
0: You got it. I'm standing up on the seat, and I turned around, and I punched him in the face. He went flying back.
2: God,
0: like in the movies.
3: Yeah.
0: And bus driver's like, you fighting, blah, blah, blah.
2: Talk to your boss. He gave me
0: they
2: permission.
0: They brought us to the principal's office, and they called my dad, and they let me go, and that kid got in trouble, and his mom and dad, they came. Then we all had to go and apologize to each other and have a play date.
1: Oh, God. A play date? Oh, something. Play with
0: that was so terrible, right?
2: Oh, my gosh.
0: I don't remember what happened, like, years for the next 5 years. I don't remember what happened to them, but
3: but he never bullied you again.
0: Never get. Yeah, and by the way, I was like the school badass after that.
2: Hell yeah!
0: I got laid. Oh no, it's first grade.
1: Well, we have a question.
2: You held hands, which is the equivalent.
1: Somebody on the talk back here.
4: Paul, is that why you moved to Florida? Because you're on the witness protection program.
0: Yeah, gotta come down. Let it get out. No, I mean it was like it was a unique thing. No parent is getting the. Do you think today in school the principal would say, "All right, fight back"?
2: No,
0: never, no. Right? Because there would be legalities.
1: It'd be fired. And that day.
2: No, and both kids. But even today, like, both kids would get in trouble if if my kid was getting hit and she hit the kid back. I think she'd get in trouble too, and that's why I've told her: if you ever get in trouble for hitting someone back, I'm taking you out of school. And we're going to get ice cream because I'm not going to let you sit in a school where you're punished for doing the right thing. I've told my daughter that. And she's like, oh, so one day I'm going to get ice cream? I'm like, yeah, if you hit back, if you hit first, no ice cream. You're staying at school.
0: Well, I just got a bulletin. The president said, due to the success of the UFC event last night, they're looking at
2: another
0: future
2: one?
0: Events like truck and tractor pulls.
1: Oh, that'd be sweet.
0: Horseshoe tournaments.
1: Maybe a monster truck
2: On the ellipse? On the ellipse?
0: Derby, yes. Whittling. Yeah.
2: Give me a rodeo.
0: DIY shed build-off.
2: DIY shed build-off.
0: That's at the White House. Yeah, and fish fry Fridays.
2: Oh, nice.
0: Anyway, Liz, would you rather have your son be bullied or be the bully?
1: Or Laz.
2: Laz.
0: Oh, Laz.
5: Lewis, I don't know what's going on. Lewis, I don't know what's going on with you today. Checking for a stroke. First the Uruguay thing, now your son being the bully. Listen, I'd rather my son be the bully because you can coach that up.
2: That's what
5: my
2: I said.
5: My son
2: that's
5: had a similar
2: said,
5: situation.
2: That's what I said.
5: Well, I didn't catch that part. I thought he said his kid should be the bully. But, definitely I wish my kid would be bullied because, again, you can support that and you can help him get over it to trying to change the behavior of having a bully kid.
1: Yeah, I would say every bully I've known growing up was a psychopath. The one bully, the worst one, is now in jail for shooting somebody.
0: What?
1: Like that kid's dad definitely corrected him and, you know, beat him up and everything else, and it didn't work.
2: No, Laz, you're right. You're right. I did say I'd rather my kid be the bully, but I said it for that reason. I can coach that behavior
0: out
2: of my kid. If my kid is a bully and being rude to other kids, I, as the father that failed to make him behave like that, I think I can also correct it and fix that behavior, but I can't control the kid that is bullying my kid.
0: My problem,
2: and I watch my kid come home from school sad, crying, with bruises, and I don't want that for my kid, so I'd rather correct my kid than pray another parent corrects their kid, because they usually won't.
0: Schools have been, as a parent, you're helpless. If your kid's being bullied, the school does nothing.
2: No, bro.
0: They don't do anything. And
2: they keep the kids anonymous, too.
0: And the parents can't, they should let the parents go beat up the bullies. But the good chance are, if the kid's a bully, the parents are real deep, big jerks.
1: Yeah, a-holes, too.
0: And they never want to admit that your kid's bad. No one does.
2: No, but the problem is the schools keep it anonymous. So it's like when my daughter went to the office, I was like, hey, this girl did this to your daughter. I was like, what girl? I need to talk to their parents. Well, we can't tell you because, we got to respect the privacy. But I'm sure your daughter will tell you. I'm like, no. You need to organize a meeting with me and their parents. You are the school. You're the mediator. You do that. And like, no, for anonymity purposes and protection and safety of the kids. Safety of my kid. Let me keep my kid. I want. And they won't do it. They protect everybody.
1: This is all physical stuff. I mean, nowadays, and Wendy, I'm sure your sons have dealt with the cyberbullying.
3: That can be worse.
0: That?
2: Oh, the comments.
3: That's like
2: the
3: one sentence, one line gets distributed to the entire school. So-and-so did this, and everybody finds out about it in 2 seconds.
0: Oh, God, I never even thought of that.
1: Yeah, it's a different world now.
0: I know
3: One
0: of my son's friends sent a D-pic.
2: Oh, I'm sure that was everywhere.
0: And they tried to extort him for money.
3: Yep.
1: God.
3: That happened. I had this scare with my son?
1: A couple months ago, that's right.
0: He sent a D-pic?
3: No, they took his picture. The guy sent a picture of your face. He thought he was looking at a 16-year-old girl in a bikini. First she asked for the face picture, and then they immediately sent back a picture of his face on a different body and said, naked, and said, we're going to send this out to the whole school if you don't give us money.
0: And do you call the FBI? What do you do?
3: I shut it down. I called, it was TikTok or something, reported it and things like that. And nothing, knock on wood, has happened since. But
0: I am so glad my kid's old now.
3: God. Yeah, but the crazy part is I've warned him about this. The schools have, lectures and things. They learn about it in school. You tell them 115 times, a million times, they still fall for these preys.
0: I was bullied in first, second grade. Do they keep doing that in high school? I was a 6 foot, 200-pound guy.
3: They just fight in high school.
0: I was going to say, nobody's bullying me. I'm just fighting.
2: Yeah,
3: massive brawls in my son's high school this year.
0: Yeah, we had race riots. I went to school in Lake Worth in junior high, and they were bussing kids in from Boynton. And I'll never forget it as long as I live. I'm this innocent little seventh grader, and I'm at school, and I see these kids, these black kids, getting off their buses with bats and coconuts and chains, and they were going to fight the white kids. And I'm like, and there was no cell phones. I just got.
2: You couldn't film it for World Star or Only in Dade?
0: Yeah.
6: Wow, man, waste.
0: What's World Star? I gotta find it. Anyway, I went home. I got on my bike and I rode home. I go, and my mother's like, why are you here? I go, they kids were getting off the buses with bats.
1: With coconuts.
0: And they're going to kill me. And I'm like, and then the next day they wouldn't let, school was canceled. They had race rides. I mean, I feel like I grew up in the 60s.
1: I was going to say, was this pre-segregation?
0: It was weird, yeah. Well, and let me tell you, Eisenhower was upset. No. Ashley is in Pompano Beach.
7: Hi.
0: Hi, welcome to the Paul Castronovo Show. Did you get bullied?
7: I actually was bullied by two different teachers.
0: What? How did that happen?
7: So I went to elementary school called Norcrest.
0: Yeah.
7: And I have a teacher named Miss Martin.
2: Put him on blast. Let's
7: I don't go. Know. I don't. She was Indian.
1: Martin.
7: I don't know what her deal was with me, but she seemed to pick on me compared to the rest of the students. And there was this one time when my cat actually ate my homework. I had a cat who liked to chew on paper, and she actually ate my homework. And my teacher decided to try to bully me about it and try to basically make fun of me for saying the my biggest lie in the book to the entire class.
1: In this case here, it is kind of funny.
7: She tried to literally, the thing is that she was intentionally making sure that she wasn't talking to me like in private, like a teacher should. She was intentionally saying this in front of the entire class, wanting to try to bully me. And she called my mom on speakerphone in the class to try to punish me even more.
0: God.
7: And my mom turned around and basically bullied her back and told her, yeah, no, our cat actually did eat her homework when she was in the shower.
0: Sounds like you got some issues to work through.
6: Wow.
7: He really did.
2: I got to be honest. This might be my ideal situation because I could fight the bully of my kids then. Like, that's probably what I'd do. I'd punch Miss Martin.
0: Wait, can we not keep using her name? And then I had another teacher, though. You had another teacher that bullied you?
7: I had another teacher. She was a Canadian. Her name was Miss Carrier.
0: Okay, stop with the naming. We're going to get a suit.
7: Okay, Miss C.
0: Okay, you already said it.
7: But basically, though, my parents had a tendency when I was younger to, like, if something was in the garbage, like, they would dumpster dive. And basically pick out anything that seemed like it was good and, like, resell it or whatever. And, of course, I grew up around that. And I saw some kid in my class throw out a perfectly good pencil. And I'm like, okay. I'm like, I'll take it. Because my pencil had just broke. And basically the teacher decided to call my mom and basically yell at my mom about me picking stuff out of the garbage. And my mom goes, what did she take out of the garbage? And the teacher's like, a pencil. My mom's like, was it a good pencil? Like, was something wrong with it? And then
0: I'm getting
7: the teacher just had this look up.
0: This is a horrible story.
1: I think you really need to sit down with somebody.
7: It's like, what?
0: I think therapy is in your future. And I wish I could help you. I don't know if I'm qualified.
7: I was already in therapy, but.
0: You okay. And you worked it out. And we're working it out here on the show.
1: But yeah, we hadn't thought about that.
2: It's a good pencil. It's a Ticonderoga.
1: Of a teacher bullying a student. God. I did have a teacher that hated me and gave me my first B in art. Because I think she was jealous, quite frankly.
2: Wow. Because she was a B.
1: Yeah, she was a B.
0: All right.
1: Gave me a B.
0: I got everybody's. So the question was, started out.
2: What's worse?
0: Yeah, what's worse, having your kid be a bully or be bullied? And it's turned into, I was bullied. And we got a bunch of people on the line here, 877-210-5936. We'll do that, and we'll jump into the five next.
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3: birthday.
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2: We're going to have a quick conversation about bullying. Then we're going to do the five, which is our Monday tradition here on this Paul Castronovo Show. But we pose the question, is it worst for your kid to be bullied or be the bully? Both suck.
3: Both suck.
2: You know, I mean, some people go through life, it never happens. Thankfully, I was not a bully. I did get bullied.
3: Yeah,
2: my kid got bullied a little bit, but not much.
1: Every bully I've ever known was always a bully. Like, they never
2: even
1: grew out
2: high
1: of
2: school.
1: I mean, like I said, my one friend that was the number one bully in our neighborhood, now in jail.
2: Who was the best bully in the history of film or TV?
3: Oh,
2: Back to the Future
3: one.
2: Guy, Biff.
3: Classic.
1: Definitely
3: bully.
1: Top 5.
2: Top five, right?
3: Might be top one because I can't think of anything
2: Who's
3: else.
2: Another bully? Yeah.
1: Well, what about the one from A Christmas Story? What the hell was his name? Farkas.
2: I don't know.
1: Well, you know the one that made him he ended up getting beat up by.
2: Is that a good movie?
1: You've never seen A Christmas Story?
2: I don't know. Is that the one with the kid with the glasses?
1: Are you messing with me right now?
3: That the tongue on the pole.
2: Yeah, I see.
4: Yeah.
2: Maybe.
3: Miss Trunchbull is a teacher bully, like Ashley had.
1: From Matilda?
3: Yeah, Matilda, yeah. No?
2: No, I'm just.
3: I gotcha.
2: All right, so our listeners have been bullied. Chico, what's up?
5: Yes.
2: Welcome.
5: Yes, can you hear me?
2: Yes, you sound beautiful.
5: Thank you. All right, so I guess to answer the question, I'd rather my child probably be bullied because those guys who are the bullies, they're destined for destruction. But I do have a good story for you guys. 1986, Lakeland, Florida, John Cox Elementary. So these three guys kept pulling my pants down, underwear included, in front of everybody, saying, oh, he got small

0: five.
1: Number five is alive.
2: The five.
0: All right. How do you describe the five?
3: I don't know.
4: Are you asking me?
5: It's your five.
4: You just can't. Paul's the five creator. He's the originator.
0: Well, it's like we give you a topic. You got to have five of them, and then you got to throw it out there. Mike came up with today's five, which is.
4: I thought it was a good one. It was songs that should not be played on the bar jukebox. Now they're all digital.
0: Yeah.
4: But you can still go up there, select a song, and there's certain ones that nobody wants to hear.
0: Yeah. My five are the top. There's no closer than my
4: I think I've nailed it right on the head.
0: All right. We may have some overlap.
4: Probably.
0: Well, since you created this bit.
4: All right. I'll kick it off here with what I think is the worst one. And I think most people are, I don't know. It doesn't seem like most people are tired of it because they all start singing this effing song every time it comes on.
5: Everyone in their car.
0: It's always. It's a. Yeah, I don't want to hear it either.
4: I've heard it too many times in my life.
0: And they always put. Every time it goes, I forgot where I was. But I was at a wedding or something, and they put it on, and everybody was singing it.
4: Yep. All the women get up, and they're dancing around.
0: All right.
4: Number two, Piano Man by Elton John.
0: Oh, you know
4: what?
0: Elton John?
4: Oh,
5: hey, Billy Joel.
0: Talk back.
5: Get him. Guys, call him. Call him.
4: Billy Joel.
5: 877-210-5936.
4: Oh, look, they both play the piano, okay?
5: Light up, Mike.
0: No, they're not the same person. But listen, I was somewhere recently and Piano Man came on and it sounded really good, so I'm not going to allow it.
4: It's a good song, but again, it's just, and so is Sweet Caroline, but it's been played too much. Enough. And
0: not enough. I'm Billy Joel. Bully Joel is a. Fills in today.
4: Bully Joel. Number three, Bruno Mars, Marry You, which gets played at every wedding
0: How's
4: now.
0: How's that go?
4: Let me pull it up as I round out my list here.
5: I want to marry you.
4: You've heard this song a zillion times. It's awful. Buck Cherry, Crazy Bitch.
0: I don't know that song.
4: We used to play it when I worked at 90 Rock in Baltimore nonstop when that song came out.
0: Does it come on at jukeboxes all the time or something?
4: People play it, mostly in biker hillbilly bars.
0: where you hang out.
4: And then Cotton Eye Joe by Rednecks, which gets played. I don't know why this has become a stadium standard.
0: Where are you hanging out?
4: You've heard Cotton Eye Joe.
0: I mean, not at the bar.
4: I've heard it at the bar. Again, typically biker bars, bunch of hillbillies.
0: All right, my,
4: Cotton Eye Joe.
0: My five?
5: That's where you hang out.
0: Worse? Maybe. I think I want to
5: marry you. It's a banger. And this is what they always come out to, by the way. This is what the bridal party always comes out to.
0: Oh, no. Is that the thing?
5: Steven and Jessica, and they do their cute little dance.
0: You're right.
5: Kyle and Monica.
0: Pretty white couple there.
5: Very white.
0: Okay. Here's mine. Closing Time. They all play it at the end of the night.
4: I will leave. You start playing Closing Time.
0: Yeah, bye. Closing Time. If somebody walks, that's one. If someone walks up to the jukebox and walk away and they play All By Myself, that is the saddest thing ever, All By Myself. The one nobody in the bar wants to hear is We Built This City.
4: Oh, Jefferson Starship.
0: Just a bad song. Pick another one. The Macarena is a tie because inevitably it's going to play and then everybody's going to get up and do the dumb dance.
5: I have that one, too. Okay.
0: And then, Who Let the Dogs Out? You don't need to play it. But inevitably, someone is going to. So, and I was going to put Final Countdown down, but I'm thinking it's not on the jukebox. I just don't want to hear it anymore.
4: We named a lot of songs we play on the station.
0: All right. Lewis, the five. Oh, God.
4: When this first came out, you were on the radio, right?
0: Yeah, we were playing the hell out of it. What year was it?
4: Us.
0: 1985. So, I was just out of radio, probably on K102 or WSHE down here, But we didn't hate it at first. We were like...
4: Oh, it took a while for it to get old.
0: And then it was like, God, this song sucks. All right, let's go. We got Lewis.
5: All right. I divided mine into songs that everyone sings, songs that everyone dances, and then a fifth one. So the ones that everyone dances, I hate when the Cupid... Macarena's on mine, so that's one.

0: and then the Cupid Shuffle.
1: The Cupid Shuffle.
0: You never heard that one?
1: I'm about to pull this one.
0: God bless. You sing it. You're lucky. You're lucky. Cupid Shuffle. And then the ones that everyone sings. You've never heard this? At a wedding, at nothing?
2: It's a banger. I like it.
0: No. Because then everyone at the bar starts dancing like it's a line dance.
1: Yeah, I've definitely heard this before.
2: All right, next.
0: So then the ones that everyone sings, I've got Living on a Prayer and Don't Stop Believing, just because I hate when the drunk people go,
1: yes, Don't Stop Believing.
2: You're right. If we had to whittle it down to our five, Don't Stop Believing would probably be on all of them, I think.
0: Yeah, and then the last one, just because my mom always sings it, is Material Girl. And she doesn't sing well. So, and she's on an Alaskan cruise. I know she's not listening because she didn't pay for the Wi-Fi to listen to the free iHeartRadio app.
2: Well, plus, it's 3 o'clock in the morning or whatever. Oh, 6 o'clock in the morning out there.
0: But Material Girl, that's specifically my mom's. The reasoning is my mom getting up and singing it. Those are my five.
2: And that's another edition of
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7: I'm Luis Diaz.
8: And I'm Wendy Grossman. Stay inside and stay hydrated. Today is a heat advisory day. We've got one issued for Miami-Dade and Broward from 11 this morning until 6 tonight, as heat index values are expected to be between 103 and 107 degrees. Now, this comes, of course, as Miami Stadium prepares to host its first World Cup match at 6 tonight between Saudi Arabia and Uruguay.
2: The Arabian dudes are going to be like, this is beautiful. It's nice out here. It's not like desert. It's beautiful. The weather is beautiful. Warm.
8: Great breeze.
2: Yeah.
8: Yeah. Traffic's going to be snarled all along the Golden Glades, so expect a mess this afternoon. If you don't have a ticket, do not go near the stadium. Fans are being advised to watch the games live at FanFest at Bayfront Park. Happy 250th America. Governor Ron DeSantis is giving Florida state workers an extended July 4th holiday weekend. Florida's state offices will close for an extended Independence Day break this year, giving most government employees a rare 5-day holiday. State offices are going to be closed from Thursday, July 2nd through Monday, July 6th. The move stretches the long weekend into a midsummer mini vacation for about 96,000 employees.
1: Damn.
8: So that's pretty nice. All right, we got two plain crazy stories to tell you about. Let's go with the first one.
9: It's plain crazy.
8: Yeah, this one, a Delta flight from Fort Lauderdale to Atlanta had to be diverted after a passenger took a mid-air fight over drinks way too far and ended up slapping a flight attendant's rear end. It's a big no-no. Don't do it. This situation escalated quickly.
2: Gentle cuppage. They like you to cup it.
0: Yeah. That's what they appreciate. Yeah.
8: Can you imagine you're on your flight? It had to be diverted to Jacksonville.
1: Oh, how
8: they picked up the guy. Yep. Yep. When the plane landed, the authorities met them on the runway, took the guy into custody. He now faces federal charges related to interfering with a flight crew and simple assault. So don't do that on a plane. Let's do it again, though. We got another one. This one with our Ebola song.
1: Should we jump right into
10: Ebola in America?
8: Yep. United Flight 979 reported a possible Ebola case on board last week while it was on approach to Washington Dulles. Here's what it sounded like when it was called in.
11: You said emergency or medical emergency. Just verify that for me, please. Tell us altimeter 29 or 80.
12: 29 or 80, and yes, it's basically a medical emergency. We were notified that we have a possible Ebola case on board.
11: Okay, United 979, roger that. Let me see where they want you on 19 or 19 left.
12: Unfortunately, we don't have any seat numbers. We were given information by ops that Customs and Border Control couldn't verify, but that we had a possible Ebola case on board. We're thinking that it's a family of 5 or 6 that came in from Uganda.
10: Ebola in America.
2: Oh, no.
8: What did they mean they don't know? Like, what would suspect it, just because they're from there, or were they showing signs? We need to
2: they
8: get
2: were
8: to the
2: bleeding from every orifice on the plane. Excuse me, I'd like some peanuts, and my wife would like a gauze bandage. Like, what is frightening as all get out. Yeah,
8: it is.
2: Listen, if you got Ebola, Don't come
1: stay
2: here.
1: Home.
2: Just stay in Uganda.
1: Wear a mask.
2: Yeah, I mean, do your,
8: well, the CDC is rerouting all U.S.-bound flights that are carrying passengers from Congo, Uganda, and South
2: Sudan. If I'm a pilot, I'm like, no.
8: No.
2: I'm going to take the Rhode Island to Massachusetts route. I'm not flying Uganda to Congo.
0: The cockpit stays closed. No, hey, can my little kid come and see the... No, sorry.
2: Well, the cockpit has to come open because I watched this on the flight Saturday. The flight attendant pushes the cart in front of the door. And, like, that's going to stop anybody.
1: Oh, and they have to use the bathroom.
2: And he's got to use the bathroom, yeah. And then they go in there. One flight attendant goes in the cockpit and hangs out. While the pilot goes out to take a leak.
0: Yeah, that's gonna work.
2: Yeah, I don't know what, that's a weird, I don't know. Anyway, yeah. I don't want Ebola. I'm gonna just, Ebola, thank you. I'm gonna leave it at that.
8: Yeah.
2: We're playing crazy.
8: It's a good call.
2: Is that it?
8: Yeah, we got that, yeah.
2: All right, see you later. Time now for that Castronovo $1,000 minute, 9 o'clock edition. If you were listening in the 7 o'clock hour, poor lady got one.
1: Yeah, it was pathetic.
2: She didn't get the first question, which was, what year did Columbus first set sail in America? She got it wrong. She said 1776. That was not the answer. Will I ask that one again?
0: Might as well.
2: No.
1: You should ask what continent Uruguay is on.
0: you should ask who sings Piano Man.
1: Yeah, put both in
2: back
1: there.
2: With the Castronovo $1,000 Minute, courtesy of SellToBobby.com. 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
2: All right, here we go. Her name is Hope. And we hope Hope wins. See how I did that clever little play on words. She's never heard that
32: first
2: before.
32: Time I ever heard that.
2: I know. I hope. Get
32: it? Hi.
2: I hope. Get a ding. Come on, I hope. It's a thing.
32: We got hi hope.
2: Oh, that's a song. Got it. Yeah.
0: Got it. Now I got it.
2: Golly. That happened by natural. By the way, that was natural when I said hi hope. Hey Hope, welcome to the Castronovo $1,000 Minute. SellTheBobby.com will pay you. You can get these 10 questions. In 60 seconds, what do you do for a living?
32: I'm an instructional facilitator.
1: So like a teacher?
2: I don't know what that means. I don't know what that is.
32: Oh, don't say that because then you're going to think I'm really smart. Or you're going to say, Teachers should know that. How are you teaching our kids?
3: All right, so in other words, just
32: no. I actually teach adults.
3: You do? Okay, cool. Well, what did you call yourself?
32: Instructional facilitator. I actually manage or support specific programs at the schools.
3: Okay.
32: Well, but I'm retiring in September.
3: What are you going to do? You can't retire. I thought we were going to go out together.
32: Nope.
3: How about,
32: I'm done.
3: How about the Sun Sentinel firing Dave Hyde?
1: Don't get
0: me
1: started,
0: bro.
3: I mean, I'm so upset by this.
1: I'm never buying that paper again.
3: Well, I have it still.
1: You still have
32: it? Do they actually print the paper?
3: No, I just get the app. But they, Dave Hyde, 36 years, man. But can he still be our sports guy?
0: No.
1: Yeah, what's he going to do?
0: No longer qualified.
3: I've talked to Dave. He'll be fine.
1: What's he going to do?
3: He's suing them. No, I'm kidding. All right, Hope, you ready?
32: I'm ready.
3: I'm going to fire this clock up and see what kind of an instructional facilitator you really are. 10 questions.
32: Okay, don't call me stupid, though.
3: No, I'll just think it.
1: Yeah, don't bully her, Paul.
32: Okay.
3: Question number one. You just worry about the little clock. How many degrees are in a full circle? Go!
32: 360.
3: Number two, who directed the movie Jaws?
32: Steven Spielberg?
3: Yes, number three. What animal plays dead?
32: A possum.
3: Yes, number four, what is the volunteer state?
32: Tennessee.
3: Number five, who's the first woman to fly solo across the Atlantic?
32: Amelia Earhart.
3: Number six, how many ounces are in 1 pound?
32: 16.
3: Number seven, what is the capital of Canada, eh?
32: Toronto?
3: Nope. You dummies.
32: What is it?
3: Oh, Ottawa, eh? Ottawa.
32: Yeah, I would have never guessed that. Oh, you know what? I should have known that. My friend's Canadian.
3: Yeah, you should. I mean, I guarantee you the Canadians know that.
32: And he's from Ottawa.
3: Oh,
32: and he works for the government, so I should have known that.
3: Oh, my God.
0: We'll send this to him. We'll send this clip over to him. Let him know how much
3: you
0: love him.
3: Well, you know what? You tried. Gallant effort. You got 43 seconds in. You were at question. You had plenty of time if you had just got that question right. Hope. We had such.
32: Thanks for making me feel bad. Hey, I had fun.
3: We had such high hope.
0: I hope.
32: Me too. You know, I call every day, and this is the first time I get in.
3: All right. Well, keep trying. We love you. All right.
0: I hope you get back in.
32: All right. Take care.
3: Have a hectic day.
32: Thanks. Bye.
1: God, I'm looking at their Capitol building. I'm not impressed.
3: All right. So if you didn't hear, Dave Hyde, 36 years, Sun Sentinel, gets the, hey, sorry, we don't need your services anymore. Bye-bye. And it sucks because, you know, like we've been, you know, our history. We're going to have to invite him in.
1: He's going to come in hopefully this week. He's in the Keys right now, so I guess he's not doing too bad.
0: Oh, wow.
3: Well, he's, you know what's funny? I got him into fishing years early. I used to suggest it to him, and he got, you know, I think I'm going to take a little credit for him becoming a fisherman.
1: But when was the, do you remember the first year that you started talking to Dave?
3: I remember because it was, we had a beef. We started out hating each other. Then we met. He used to trash Steve Spurrier and the Gators all the time, and he made me crazy.
0: It's easy.
3: And then he's had a sit down with, he'll have to tell the story, but he had a sit down with Spurrier, and then we met at an event, and we were like buddies. It's funny how you can not know someone and then you meet them.
0: You not know someone and hate them.
3: Yeah.
0: And then meet them, and it's
3: yeah,
0: like,
3: yeah, I mean,
1: like, I'm sure if like Pete Davidson came in here, I'd immediately be best friends with him, as much crap as I've talked. I mean, Marcelo Hernandez came in here, I'm sure Diaz would,
0: walk out.
3: He'd be like, can you get me on Saturday Night Live, bro? Rick Sanchez, I've told this story before. Famous news anchor down here.
1: He used to beat him up.
3: I mocked him. Paul and Young Ron's show, we tortured the guy. And then when we got thrown together in a golf tournament. The only time I ever played golf. He couldn't have been cooler. We ended up having a 30-year friendship.
0: Hey, could you imagine Elton John walks in? You're going to start singing Piano Man, Mike.
1: Hey, Billy!
3: One other. So we'll have Dave Hyde in. Really, really sad. Because I really think he's the GOAT when it comes to the guys down here. I mean,
1: yeah, especially
3: it's
1: for
3: just
1: that.
3: The newspaper industry's dead. Like, we already know the score.
0: Yeah.
3: The problem is he's an opinion guy, and his columns are just good. They don't want to pay anymore. They got some 20-year-old from AI kid gonna write it, right?
1: Well, I was just joking a minute ago about getting the paper, but I swear when I'm at a convenience store, I look over and see the Sun Sentinel. It's paper. There's nothing to it. Like, used to be when they put a newspaper down on your table, it was like a thump. Now it's like three pages deep. No, it's like a not even a magazine anymore.
3: And it's, you know, reading a newspaper online is not the same because you don't find everything.
0: No.
3: You're just looking at what they show you. Right,
1: you just see the headlines. Yeah. You click on what you want, but you're not like.
3: But I mean, I used to get up on a Sunday morning with my coffee and then paper. You'd be 3 hours later. You'd be, all right, I got to get to the local section, you know, travel section. All right, shifting one more time before we get to the lightning round.
1: Yeah,
3: speaking of Sun Sentinel, even though they're dead to us, they got another week.
1: Yeah, do we have any friends left over there now?
3: Yeah, Perk.
1: Oh yeah, Chris Perkins. Yeah, of course. Yeah,
3: so we Perk. They did their food thing. Have you seen it?
1: No, another competition.
3: Key lime pie.
1: I thought they'd run out of different competitions.
3: It begins and ends, if you ask me, with Joe Stonecrab, okay? And with all due respect to the others, it's Joe's. So I've always heard that Bob's New River Groves in Davie is world class. So that's who's up. They got Gilbert's 17th Street Grill, which I'm shocked. Joe Stonecrab, Publix Supermarkets.
1: Yeah, don't sleep on the Publix.
3: The sticky bun. Well, I've had the Publix, and I love Publix. They're great for everything.
1: And the price is right, too.
3: But I'm sorry. If Joe's doesn't win this, something's wrong. It's just, I'm just saying.
0: This is in Dayton Broward?
3: Obviously, it's Sun Sentinel. There's nothing like it
0: anywhere. Because they got some good key lime pies in the Keys as well.
3: Yeah.
1: What's like the best key lime in Key West?
3: Who knows?
0: Oh, I know Key Largo has the fish house.
3: They sell it on a stick. The fish house at Key Largo is fantastic. But here, and let's just focus on this thing here. Your job, Mike, is to reach out to each and every one of these guys.
1: Have them bring in a pie.
3: Yeah. And we'll do a live taste test on the show. One at a time.
0: Yeah, but we're going to blind you because you're going to have you're going to want to say Joe's.
3: I already know the Joe's. I mean, there's nothing better. I'll taste all. I know I can eat it in my sleep.
0: You probably have.
3: I mean, that crust.
0: Oh, so you think you got so big?
3: Well, there's a fact here. The crust, it's got. The problem is, it needs to be served. Like, when you get it at Joe's, it comes out so effing cold. There's nothing like it. If it's room temperature, it's not going to be the same. I don't know how they get it so cold.
1: Almost melt.
3: So, anyway, I know, and people are like, Bob's New River Groves, man.
1: I remember, Fireman, I know they're not on the list, but Fireman Derek brought in some pies a couple years ago, and they were fantastic.
3: All right. Well, they're not here, so we got to focus on these.
0: The Publix next time I also makes a killer mango key lime pie.
3: Yeah, but now you're throwing a monkey wrench in. It's like, you know, I'm going to have a margarita. Can I get a mango margarita? No, I just want a margarita.
0: Yeah, right. Okay.
3: I'm just saying. I don't need a flavored key lime pie. What's wrong with you?
0: I'm just saying it's not bad either.
3: You guys with your pineapples on your pizzas.
0: And the barbecue chicken on the pizza.
3: Stop
1: don't
3: it.
1: Sleep on the barbecue chicken.
3: Today's lightning round is next.
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3: It's time for today's lightning round, and then we get the Clippies coming up. Are New York fans the worst fans in the world? Well, on Saturday night, they beat the Spurs to clinch the NBA championship. And then New Yorkers decided to go out in the streets and cause chaos. Dozens arrested, 10 police officers injured, and a bunch of Knicks players will be on the Tonight Show tonight.
5: Aw.
3: I know. All right, let's move on. I never understood destroying a city because your team won a sporting event. And fighting a cop. Why would you mess with a cop? It ruins it. Stay classy, UFC. So, during his post-fight interview, some guy named Josh Hokit, H-O-K-I-T, said Michelle Obama is a man at the White House.
5: Right after he fought?
3: Yeah, did he fight?
22: He's been waiting all night for
3: this
22: that.
3: This is the guy that was, I don't know if you saw the weigh-in.
22: Yeah, the weigh-ins.
3: He was drunk at the weigh-in and threw up on himself.
5: Aww.
3: Like, I don't know what this guy's deal is.
22: I was not familiar with this
3: guy. Why would they put him on the bill?
22: Long.
3: Why is he? He looked fat, too, I might add. I saw him.
22: Yeah, he's a heavyweight. Big boy.
3: Fat.
5: Real.
3: Did he get his ass beat?
22: No, he won.
3: Oh, wow.
22: He won. That's why they were talking to him after the fight, and he got to call Michelle Obama a man.
3: And how did the announcers react?
22: I think Rogan laughed it off and moved on. There really wasn't much addressing of it.
3: What do you say there?
5: Cool. Anything else you want to add?
3: Yeah. Rod Stewart has some nerve news. So, Rod Stewart canceled the show in San Diego Friday night, saying he was ill. And then he hopped on a jet to Boston for Scotland's World Cup game against Haiti on Saturday.
5: So good.
3: Even posted videos from his private jet during the trip. Fans aren't happy. I've always known he's a crazy football fan, soccer fan. But, dude, you cancel a concert. I guess he probably's like, if Scotland's in a World Cup, I'm going to the match. But you go to a concert on Saturday night.
22: You don't post it on social.
5: Yeah.
3: Well, I mean, how do you
5: hide it?
3: How do you hide it if you're Rod Stewart?
22: Put on a wig.
3: He looks like he's wearing
5: a wig and sunglasses.
3: Local crap to do, men at work, and tour the West Sprocket, Pompano Beach Amphitheater, July 16th. I love that double bill. That's a cool.
22: Toad the West Sprocket and who else?
3: Men at Work.
22: Men at Work, okay.
3: Yeah, that's a good show. I think Toad opens, right?
22: I would assume.
3: Yeah. More local stuff. Anthony Jeselnik, always thought he was hilarious. Playing the Hard Rock Live at the Seminole Hard Rock Hotel and Casino. I remember when he was doing improvs.
22: Did he ever come in studio?
3: He blew up. Yeah, he came in.
22: Did he?
3: Great. December 3rd, 8 p.m. Tickets are on sale now. Alice Cooper. Is he cheap? So he left his credit card at the gas station in the pump and drove home. Whatever. Then he's like, crap, I left my... So some guy... I got Alice Cooper's card. He called Alice Cooper's charity, said, hey, I found his credit card. And Alice Cooper gifted him a signed album.
22: Oh, my God.
3: A signed album. I don't know.
5: You know why he gifted that instead of money? Because the albums are all available and not selling.
3: I don't know that. Yeah, maybe. But so here's the question. Does it say Alice Cooper on his credit card?
5: That's what I was wondering, too.
3: Me, too. Right. I don't know. What's it?
22: Did somebody actually name a man Alice?
3: No, it's a stage name, obviously. Right, but he may have changed everything to Alice Cooper. Like, if you found a credit card that said Alice Cooper, you'd be like, oh, cool. I'd keep it.
22: His real name is.
5: Oh, yeah.
3: I would totally keep it.
5: Sorry.
22: Go ahead.
5: No, I'm saying because you clearly looking at what he's giving away as a gift, you'd go to swipe it once and it'd be declined.
3: No, I would just keep it and show my friends, look at this thing, man. I got Alice Cooper.
5: Oh, you wouldn't use it?
3: No, I'm not going to rob somebody, but I'd keep it and frame it. What's his real name?
22: Well, apparently on that credit card was the name Vincent Damon Fernier.
3: He's French?
22: Or Fernier?
5: There's no way this guy's that big an Alice Cooper fan.
3: Yeah, how would anyone know that? That was the name on the credit card.
22: That must have been, right?
3: Fernier. That's his real name. King of pop news here in today's Lightning Round! Michael Jackson's movie Michael has passed Bohemian Rhapsody as the highest grossing music biopic ever. Over a billion. Damn.
5: Weren't they saying it wasn't going to do well?
3: Yeah. He's got billions of fans, and I didn't paint him in a bad light.
22: Well, have you watched the Netflix documentary yet?
3: Not yet.
22: Three parts?
3: It's in my...
22: How that guy got off.
5: The queue.
3: Speaking of biopics...
5: With kids.
3: There's a biopic in the works about John Fogerty from Creedence Clearwater Revival. He said he's excited about it. It's an honor to get a movie made about you. I'm thrilled and happy it's going to come out. They're working on casting right now. He jokingly said Brad Pitt should play him. Chalamet's like, oh, I got this.
0: Come on, man. Come on.
3: In other rocker news, can he win Mike Anderson over? Bruce Springsteen would like to find common ground with the fans who walked away from his act because of politics. Mike just doesn't like his music.
22: Yeah, I just don't like his voice.
5: That's so funny. Lost so many fans recently, and now you're just like, no, I've been here. I've been on this side.
22: I don't care about politics.
3: I never liked him. Sphere or the Sphere news. Olivia Rodrigo jumped on stage during No Doubt's last show of their 2026 residency at... What do you think it says in the news here?
5: What do you mean? At
3: Sphere
5: like,
3: or the Sphere? I'm reading an article.
5: Oh, it's at Sphere.
3: It says the Sphere.
5: Ooh.
3: Yep, so I'm not the only one.
5: It's
3: anyway.
5: Fake news then.
3: Old rocker news. Cheap Trick have canceled or rescheduled 7 of their shows in June. No one's saying why. Oh, boy.
22: 7 shows.
3: Hey, I meant to mention a Steven Spielberg's movie opened with $44 million debut, Obsession. Anybody see it?
22: Oh, you mean Disclosure Day?
3: Disclosure Day, yeah.
22: I do want to see Obsession, though, before I see Disclosure Day.
3: Okay.
22: And the back rooms.
3: Celebrity death news. A musician named Oliver Tree was killed in a 2-helicopter collision in Brazil. 6 people, all dead. Helicopters, you don't...
22: Yeah, there was a bunch of terrible aircraft crashes over the weekend.
3: Well, don't we have some plane crazy news coming
22: up? Almost too bad to do the plane crazy thing.
5: I was thinking about the girl that asked to be thrown off the cliff.
22: Oh,
5: in airplane
22: God,
5: style.
22: That too.
3: Okay, what did I see when I saw that?
5: She asked, I want to be thrown off like a paper airplane.
3: She was bungee jumping, but they didn't put the rope on her foot?
5: And they didn't put the rope on her belt at all. Like, the camera looked at her, and the second time you watch is when you realize, wait, she's got the clip and no rope connected to it, and the yellow rope is just there still on the bridge.
3: And so they threw this woman
5: And so
3: her
5: they
3: back?
5: Throw her, and one of them looks behind and looks... like right back at her because they don't see the rope going with her. It's the scariest thing.
3: And they've been charged with murder.
5: As they should be.
22: How do you not double check?
5: How does everyone not triple check that? Like the girl being thrown.
22: Even if
5: you
22: I'm
5: don't,
22: her, I'm looking at my foot
3: her.
22: Like, hey,
3: you
22: there's
3: didn't
22: nothing
3: clip
22: there.
3: It. It's not on.
5: Hey, we're missing something. We're missing something. My.
22: Yeah, just don't bungee jump.
3: Yeah, thank you.
22: There's no part of me that ever wants to.
3: I'm going to go ahead and add zip lining to that one.
22: Yeah, that too.
4: Yeah.
22: Even though it seems a lot less.
3: It's good to be in the Rolling Stones news. Okay. In the summer of 1962, the Stones played their first gig ever at the Marquee Club in London. They earned $40 split between the entire band.
5: $40 or like $10 each?
3: 40, yeah. Maybe
22: what year was that again?
3: 62.
22: What was the minimum wage?
3: Their last tour grossed $235
5: million.
3: Hey, Nico McBrain, our buddy from Iron Maiden, the legend, has got a book coming out. He's going to go on a spoken word tour across Europe and the UK. Should have him in. I love that dude. And on the tube tonight, World Cup action. Telemundo, Fox, and Peacock. The one we got here is Saudi Arabia and Uruguay. I can't wait to hear the news people on TV saying, trying to say, 6 o'clock that game's on. Anybody going? Any of our listeners going tonight? I'd love to talk to you.
5: No way, right?
3: Also at noon, Spain versus Cape Verde. Belgium and Egypt at 3 o'clock. Iran versus New Zealand at 9. I thought Iran was out.
5: What do you mean?
3: Thought they weren't allowed here.
5: Oh, yeah, get them out.
3: Or was it Iraq that camped?
6: Get them the hell out of here.
3: One of them.
5: All of them.
3: No, I didn't know they were allowed to play here. Aren't we at war with those guys?
22: Well, apparently not anymore.
3: Oh, so they let him in. All right, that's at 9 o'clock versus New Zealand, and that's today's A Lightning Round.
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2: Everyone in this room is now dumber for having listened to it.
3: So I've seen a lot of variations of this challenge over the week. And Paul, you sent me the funniest one, so I used yours.
4: Is this the guy that does all the accents?
3: The accents. So I've seen, I saw a group of...
4: That guy's good.
3: But there's a bunch. And like, I saw a group of moms that did sit your behind down in a bunch of their different voices and stuff. But there's too many of them, and not all of them were good.
4: So
3: but
4: basically,
3: this guy,
4: the challenge is you have to do the same line, but in different accents.
3: Correct.
4: I'm not doing it because I don't feel like getting canceled.
3: 1,000%. But this guy's so good, you can't cancel him.
4: He's a white guy from where? That's the question.
3: From South Africa.
4: He's from South Africa.
3: He's from South Africa.
4: All right. So the first accent is, does he announce his accents?
3: No. We can hear it, though. Like I should have written them down so I could explain what they are.
4: Let's guess.
3: Yeah.
0: All right. Here we go.
5: Why you don't want to sit down?
4: That's
3: keep going. You can keep going.
0: Some sort of Asian?
4: That's Vietnamese.
3: Yeah.
5: I try to tell you to sit down, but you don't want to sit down.
3: That's the first one.
4: Yeah, it's
5: Le Cablot Club. May I tell you one time, if you sit on floor, you don't want to sit down.
4: That's got to be Jamaica, right?
0: Diaz?
3: Yeah.
5: Sit your blood clot down for me. Take one more sip of this and one box in your mouth. My friend.
4: The Jamaican accents, when they get going, impossible.
3: Bro.
4: He's a dapper man. Nothing boss. Life.
0: Is that the toughest English spoken accent to understand?
4: Scotland.
0: Yeah,
3: Jamaican?
0: I was about to say Scotland.
4: Scottish, man.
3: Yeah.
4: All right, what's the next?
0: Jamaican's right
4: what's the next one?
5: My friend, please. Take this hit. Don't make me angry, please. I'm trying to be nice.
4: India.
3: Yeah.
4: Right? But thank you very much. Yep.
3: Indian. Yep.
5: So you don't want to take seats. I'm telling you 3 times. You don't want to listen. You don't want to listen to me. Oh, God, I beg shift. I'm about to tell your and you about to listen.
3: Wait.
4: That's a black American.
3: So there was Nigerian, African, and then African-American. Yeah.
4: Yeah.
5: Sit your down, son. Sit your down, boy. If you don't take a seat, my friend, I'm going to do some damage. All right? I was calling you bro, but now you started to piss me off. And I'm calling you my friend. But when I say my friend, I don't mean it. Please sit down. I need you to sit down.
0: So it's supposed to be Australian?
3: It
4: was not a racist bit until he did the African-American dude, right?
3: Well, he's African.
4: That's not a country. That's just an American.
3: But he's African. Or at least it says it was posted in Cape Town, South Africa.
4: He's a white African dude, and he did an African American. Oh, is it? But what does that have to do with?
3: He's from the motherland. He can do all the African accents because he's
4: not
3: from
4: an
3: there.
4: African accent.
3: It's not racist if I do a New York accent. If because I'm American, I can do Cali accent. I can do.
4: Can you do
3: New
4: a black
3: York.
4: American?
3: Of course, because I'm American.
4: Okay, go for it. At 8 o'clock this morning, you're gonna impersonate.
3: Hold on, wait.
4: All right, that's Clippy number one.
3: Oh yeah, and then Clippy number two. If I remember what it was.
0: The Italians learning
3: yes.
0: about
3: all right.
0: Reasons.
3: So in honor of you being a tourist this week, I saw this guy who was an Italian that learned, that came to be a tourist in America and learned the beauty and the majesty of one of the American classics, the free refill.
6: I can refill.
7: Yeah. You want one for two?
6: I can refill this 1,000 times.
8: Yeah, but you won't drink 1,000 cups of Coca-Cola.
6: You don't know me.
3: You don't know me.
6: It's free.
8: You paid for it. You paid it.
6: Once.
8: Bro, slow down. Slow down.
6: It's cold.
8: Pablo, slow down. Slow down. Why?
6: That was good. Because it's free. Coke? Yes, please. Right
3: okay, go to Coke. Yes, please.
6: I'm in paradise.
3: I'm in paradise.
6: Brother. Cheers. Another one.
4: They don't have free refills.
3: Another one.
4: There's no free refills.
0: Oh, I could not live in Europe then. If I have to get a brand new Diet Coke every time.
3: And pay for it? Nah, yeah.
0: Because I'm typically putting down at least 3 or 4.
4: Really?
0: At a restaurant?
3: Oh, 1,000%. That's why when I go to like Isla Canaria and they don't have Coke Zero in the fountain and it's in the can.
4: Where are you going?
0: Yeah, what is it with, I swear to God.
4: What did you just say? Isla Canario?
3: Islas Canarias.
4: What the hell
3: is
4: that?
3: It's a restaurant in Kendo. One of the best. It is hands down the best croqueta in Miami.
4: I like to go to. You act like you're McDonald's. Like everybody knows it.
3: Sorry. In Miami, most people, because it's the best croqueta in Miami. That's not a question. But a lot of Cuban restaurants, they have their sodas in cans. Yeah, and whenever it's a can, almost, I know I'm not getting a refill
0: right.
3: because
0: you see that can and a cup come out. And you're like, damn it!
4: I wonder if the restaurants that do offer that rue it. Like, damn, we're losing so much money getting midway free.
0: Well,
4: refills.
0: I wonder how much they
3: do
0: pay
3: when I walk in
0: for like one, whatever jug of syrup and how many sodas that creates.
4: That's a good question.
0: Because I mean, it's got to be like fractions of a cent for each soda, right?
4: You know, I think so many people aren't drinking soda now. That it's not, for every Mike Anderson, there's a bunch of us.
0: Yeah, there's a lot of water drinkers, like my girlfriend.
3: No, but wine. Then you've got people like me who I love Coke Zero. I can have 30 Coke Zeros a day, but then I was like, you know what, that's a lot of caffeine. Then I discovered caffeine-free Coke Zero. Guys, that's my new water.
4: What is the point of it?
3: That's my new water.
0: I'm with you. I
3: don't drink water. I don't drink water. I drink caffeine-free Coke Zero.
4: I don't think my kid drinks water either. He's on the boat the other day in the fishing. He's like,
3: give me a CZ, brother.
4: We're all like sucking waters down. It's 9,000 degrees, and he's over there going, "Well, there's an iced tea, and there's a soda." I'm like,
3: "Yep."
4: He has to have flavor.
3: Yep.
4: All right,
3: bro. CFCZ.
4: I don't know what that means.
3: Caffeine-free Coke Zero. Give me.

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1: 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Steven here. What do you say we get the lead out?
0: I think you just did. Sounded sort of leady. I'll get some on for you next. Take care of that, won't you?

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0: Big 105.9. It is me, Kimba. FIFA Fever, our very first match here in South Florida, is happening tonight. Saudi Arabia against Uruguay, and that is going on at 6. That's also a traffic tip if you're not going. Congrats to the New York Knicks. Hey, there was only like 63 arrests right after the game. They're a little excited. And congrats to the Carolina Hurricanes, especially coach Rod Brind'Amour. He won as a player for the Carolina Hurricanes in 2006, and now 20 years later has won as the coach. That is some rarefied air up there.
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Linkin Park's got a documentary coming out later this year. It's called Unshatter, about putting the band back together after the death of lead vocalist Chester Bennington.

0: Big 105.9. It is Kimba. If you have not been paying attention, your Miami Marlins are on fire. They have the best June record in baseball. They're 10-2 this month. Pitcher Max Meyer is 7-0 on the season, the longest undefeated streak to start a season by a starter in Marlins history. And you can catch him at Philly tonight, 6:40 game time.
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2: Partly cloudy skies for your Monday with some scatter showers and thunderstorms. So half an umbrella nearby. Hot and humid, highs in the low 90s in Hialeah, low 90s as well. In Fort Lauderdale and tonight's lows in the upper 70s. Mix of sun and clouds for tomorrow with some scatter showers and highs in the 90s. Get news, traffic, and weather around the clock when you set News Radio WYOD on your iHeartRadio presets. I'm Claudia, and that's your weather.
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3: Team USA opened World Cup play with a 4-1 win over Paraguay Friday night. The Americans were scoring early with three goals before halftime.
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0: Big 105.9, it is me, Kimba. Castronovo Show is back with a vengeance. You have a chance all this week in the 6 o'clock hour. Voyage, the music of Journey. Oh my, that vocalist from Voyage. I saw a video of him singing Stone in Love. It was pretty good. December 11th, he'll be at the Parker. And Andrew Dice Clay tickets going out in the 8 o'clock hour. He'll be at the Broward Center. In September, the $1,000 minute, 7, 12, 9, 12. 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
1: Team USA opened the World Cup with a 4-1 win over Paraguay on Friday night. The U.S.'s four goals mark the most they've ever scored in a World Cup match.
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Big 105.9. Foreigner will be on the Rock Legends cruise leaving out of Port of Miami next year. And these guys are showing up the night after Def Leppard plays October 16th at the Hard Rock Live on their Final Frontier tour. It's Journey on a totally 80s launch on Big.

0: 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It is me, Kimba, and I saw one of the most horrific stories yesterday. So, of course, I'm going to share it with you. It does not have a happy ending, but it's one of those stories. If you already have a fear of something, let's say spiders or heights, and then you see a story that just solidifies that fear. A girl bungee jumping in Sao Paulo, and there's video of them. They kind of launched the girl over their heads off a bridge. They forgot to attach the bungee rope. And no, sadly, she did not make it. But the video itself is horrifying. Well, I'm scratching that one off the bucket list.
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0: 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This week with the Castronovo Show, a chance at tickets to see Andrew Dice Clay. He'll be at the Broward Center. That happens in the 8 o'clock hour. Earlier in the 6, it's Voyage, the music of Journey, coming to the Parker in December. 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

0: 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The latest Gen Z trend is called tan maxing, where you are getting tan by any means possible, I suppose, because you're trying to look like Magda from Something About Mary, maybe? As a native Miamian, I usually look paler than most, but that's because growing up here, we had copper tone tanning oil, no SPF, and we'd sit out on Hollover Beach by the jetties or Hollywood Beach all day long. 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Call it dermatologist, because you was going to need one.
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0: 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It is me, Kimba. Your Miami Marlins, they's on a streak. 10-2 for the month of June, the best record in baseball. They are on the road in Philadelphia, 6:40 tonight. And a reminder that game one of the World Cup at Hard Rock Stadium is happening at 6 tonight. So if your travels take you on the turnpike or anywhere in the vicinity of the stadium, you may want to reroute.
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1: The World Cup is in full swing, and the U.S. is set to resume group stage action on Friday. Head coach Mauricio Pochettino says he believes the opening win over Paraguay is helping the sport grow in the States.
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0: 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And while you're there, make sure Big is the number one preset. 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She's a

0: 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They will have a keyword just after 8 for you to try to score $2,500, and they've got the $1,000 minute, two of them, 7:12 and 9:12, with Paul, Mike, and Diaz here on Big tomorrow morning.
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It's Wings Fest week. 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

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Yeah, you would actually go on tour with Iron Maiden.

The 250K USA giveaway, chance for you to score $2,500, maybe do some traveling around the country. Coming up this summer, well, coming up is that keyword that could score you the money. That's going to happen about 5:25 this afternoon here on Big.

0: Well, we're going to be off and running on Saturday. It starts up at 5 p.m. at the Margate Sports Complex, our 9th Wings Festival, brought to you by the City of Margate, Margate CRA. 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As we find out, we have two championship belts, so we will find out who has the best chicken wings in South Florida. 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We have a great lineup of music that's playing Saturday. 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

0: Hope you had a rocking weekend. We're back on the job on this Monday. It's Big 105.9. What's going on, my friend?
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Rocking out to cars. It's Big 105.9. We have a list of the best states for working dads. Number 5, Rhode Island, then Jersey, then D.C., which is not a state. Connecticut, number 2. Massachusetts coming in at number 1.

0: 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What's going on?
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0: Wow.
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0: Wow. 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

0: a wild and wacky moment. Not here in South Florida, though, the other day. It's Doc Reno here on Big 105.9. This happened in Japan. A wild black bear finally captured after 94 schools had to close because it was roaming the area and they didn't want any kids to get hurt. You got to close 94 schools over a bear. That's a lot.
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What is happening, my friend? Doc Reno here on Big 105.9 Radio. Some Florida news for you today. This happened over in Bradenton. A man over there breaks into a store through the ceiling. He steals stacks of lottery tickets. He steals alcohol. And he steals bologna and cheese. Priorities. He was caught.

time I heard 28 million views on TikTok, this woman has gone viral big time because she's asking guys to stop wearing flip-flops. I haven't worn flip-flops in years, but I used to wear flip-flops all the time. I don't know what the deal is. Sorry it bothers you so much. It's Doc Reno here on Big 105.9. It's Billy Joel.

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0: Hey, thanks for hanging out this afternoon. It's Big 105.9. Doc Reno here as we get ready for Wings Fest and some serious eating on Saturday. I saw this. Best cities in the world for food. 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

0: University of Washington pole vaulting twins Amanda and Hannah Moll went 1-2 at the NCAA Outdoor Championships over the weekend. Reigning champ Hannah entered the meet as the favorite and the outdoor record holder, but Amanda ended up taking the title and that collegiate record. It was a reversal of last year when Amanda entered as the favorite but came in second to Hannah. 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

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Coming up in a couple of minutes here, your keyword for $2,500. You see, Mondays aren't that bad.

I've already had twice this afternoon people ask me if we're still accepting vendors for Wings Fest on Saturday, and the answer is yes. 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

0: 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If you plan on doing something like that, hey, South Florida is a great place to do that, you know?
1: I wanted to send you a message, brother, telling you that I really love you, man. You're the best DJ I've ever known.
0: Wow.
1: Appreciate you, bro.
0: Wow. And I didn't even pay you. 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
0: 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It's Everclear. I am.

0: surprised by this list. Doc Reno here on Big 105.9. When I think of staycations, I think of us. You know, you could be in Miami and then go stay at a resort in Boca. It's pretty sweet, right? None of the South Florida major touristy type of towns are on this list, but Wallet Hub has come out with a list of the best cities in the U.S. for staycations. Portland, Chicago, Tampa, Atlanta, Salt Lake, Honolulu, St. Louis, Vegas, Cincinnati at number two, and Orlando, Florida at number one. I would think that if I lived in Orlando, like Orlando would be the last place I'd want to stay.
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Our friends in Iron Maiden and Lagunitas, they have a brand new beer out for Iron Maiden's 50th anniversary. It's called the Trooper West Coast IPA. And they're having a contest. You could be the beer roadie for the band. BeerRoadie.com. That's the website you want to try to sign up. Have until July 7th.

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It's Big 105.9. Doc Greeno here. I don't want to sound like a negative Nelly, right? You know, the Carolina Hurricanes won the cup yesterday. I have a problem with it, though, man. They didn't play the Panthers in the playoffs. To me, if I was on that team, you know.

0: think it's time for some Florida news for you today here on Big. Cape Coral man arrested for attempting to break into an occupied RV on his way to court to face charges from a previous break-in.
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Sunday mornings on NBC. You know, it's like the Today Show, but just Willie. Interviewed Mick Jagger yesterday, and next Sunday, he interviews Keith Richards of the Rolling Stones. 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

0: The lovely Miss Allie is coming up next here on Big 105.9. It's a big week for us. Wings Fest is this week. The largest Buffalo Chicken Wings Festival in South Florida, our ninth one. Free to get in, free to park, open to the public. And we want to find out who's going to win the best chicken wings in South Florida contest. We have two different contests, two different championship belts. And again, it starts up at 5 p.m. on Saturday. I was talking to Mike Anisi. He's the drummer in our train band. They're playing. They were just written about in Spin Magazine. He was the fire chief for Tamarack for 27 years. So I said to him, I hope you're inviting the Tamarack Army to come out to Wings Fest on Saturday. And he's like, absolutely.
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soccer pundits are calling it the first, big shocker of the World Cup so far. 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

105.9, it's Allie. Best chance of rain, not until Wednesday, it looks like. And even that, just a 44% chance. It's big enough. Blind Melon's No Rain on Big 105.9.

Big 105.9, and the Marlins took 2 out of 3 from the Pittsburgh Pirates on the road over the weekend. Back in action tonight, the other Pennsylvania team, they're at the Phillies. Marlins, and even 500 on the season, and calm their way back up. Big 105.9.

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